opinion in the middle of May while primaries were going on. And then the U.S. Supreme Court thought, you know what? Sure, we let black voters wait 2 years and vote under illegal maps, but God forbid these white voters have to do the same in Louisiana. That would be a constitutional crisis. And against all of that backdrop,

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13: Overseas business. I'm Chris DeMeo, Fox News. President Trump is on his way to Beijing, where he'll meet with China's President Xi Jinping. He says he'll ask for his cooperation to reopen the Strait of Hormuz.
14: He did say he's going to have a long talk with him about it, noting, though, that China is the largest buyer of Iranian crude oil.
15: We've had no problem, and he's been a friend of mine. He's been somebody that we get along with.
14: Trump says the ceasefire with Iran is on life support. Democrats say Americans are already paying the price. Tariffs, AI, and rare earth minerals used in chips are also expected to come up, while American farmers hit by higher diesel fuel prices want China to buy 25 more million metric tons of soybeans.
13: Fox's Aisha Hosni in Beijing. Tensions, meantime, remain high between the U.S. and Iran after President Trump rejected Iran's response to the U.S. peace proposal.
16: Secretary of War Pete Hegseth on Capitol Hill told lawmakers the United States has a plan if escalation with Iran is necessary. The Middle East is bracing for the possibility that the region returns to war in the days ahead. The Speaker of Iran's parliament, Mohammad Khalibaf, posted to X saying our armed forces are ready to deliver a well-deserved response to any aggression. Mistaken strategy and mistaken decisions will always lead to mistaken results. The whole world has already figured this out. We are prepared for all options. They will be surprised. The threatening language comes after President Trump rejected the Iranian response to the U.S. peace proposal, calling it a piece of garbage.
13: That's Fox's Trey Yingst in Tel Aviv. Denver airport workers missed a security breach by a man who scaled an 8-foot perimeter fence and crossed the runway, where he was hit and killed by a plane with 231 people on board. The 41-year-old man, identified as Michael Mott, entered the airport and crossed the runway as a Frontier Airlines plane attempted to take off. 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
13: Another former passenger from the Dutch-flagged cruise ship, the MV Hondius, has tested positive for hantavirus.
2: The Spanish citizen was evacuated from the cruise ship at the center of the outbreak on Sunday. All 13 Spanish nationals on board are now quarantining at a military hospital in Madrid. The number of people infected with the potentially deadly virus is now 11, with three deaths. The World Health Organization says there are no signs of a larger outbreak. It's thought the disease was brought on board by a Dutch couple who'd been birdwatching in Argentina and came into contact with infected rat droppings. Jonathan Savage, Fox News.
13: Military leaders facing questions over the cost of the Iran war at a budget hearing on Tuesday.

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1: Hello, I'm Robert Smigel. 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
9: The president on his way to China. I'm Ted Lindner, Fox News. President Trump on the way over to meet with Chinese President Xi Jinping to discuss future deals between the two countries. This comes as America and Iran are in an ongoing war with no sign of an upcoming peace deal. President Trump speaking to reporters outside the White House before leaving for China on Tuesday, saying again that Iran wants to make a deal.
10: Their military is gone. It's wiped out. And we're only going to make a good deal. We'll see what happens. But I believe that one way or the other, it's going to be very good for the American people. And I think actually very good for the Iranian people.
9: The president says any peace deal will not include a nuclear weapon for Iran. President Trump heading to Beijing for a two-day summit with the president of China. And it comes as China is looking to expand its global influence. Fox Business Network's Lydia Hu explains how this could be a problem for American farmers.
11: Foreign ownership of American farmland is growing. That's why it's a problem. Nearly 46 million acres of American farmland are owned by foreigners. China's share, they own almost 250,000 acres nationwide. That is less than 1% of all foreign-owned farmland, but it's the concentration of that ownership in just a handful of states and by a handful of companies. There are five companies that account for roughly 92% of Chinese-held farmland in the United States. That's outsized influence.
9: And the Panama Canal is also cause for concern after a Panamanian court ruled earlier this year that a Hong Kong-based firm can no longer operate both ends of the canal. U.S. officials say China is retaliating by detaining dozens of Panama-flagged ships since March. The canal handles more than 40% of U.S. container traffic worth roughly $270 billion in goods each year. 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
9: Tuesday night was primary night in a few states. Shelley Capito's won the Republican nomination for U.S. Senate in West Virginia. Carol Miller wins the Republican nomination for U.S. House in West Virginia's 1st Congressional District. In Nebraska, Pete Ricketts won the Republican nomination for Senate. Cindy Burbank won the Democrat nomination. For governor in Nebraska, Jim Pillen won the Republican nomination, while Lynn Walls won the Democrat nomination for governor. President Trump defending his economic policies as a new report shows surging inflation last month. Fox's Jared Halpern with the details.
20: The consumer price index jumped 3.8% in April, the largest increase in 3 years, outpacing wage gains. President Trump says the inflation is short term, tied to the Iran war.
21: Now, with all of this, inflation is much lower than it was under Biden. Biden had the highest inflation in the history of our country. Inflation is nothing by comparison.
20: The president says increases in gas prices and dips in the economy are worth the cost of preventing Iran from getting a nuclear weapon. At the White House, Jared Halpern, Fox News.
9: Potentially dark times at Hershey Park in Pennsylvania, Fox's Tom Rigotti explains.
22: 200 unionized maintenance workers may go on strike. Workers at the Pennsylvania Park, the Hotel Hershey, and the Giant Center rejected what Hershey Entertainment and Resorts describes as its last, best, and final contract offer after months of negotiations. The stalemate sets the stage for a union vote authorizing a 3-day strike this week that could impact operations just days ahead of the scheduled start of their summer season. However, park officials say they're still on track to open daily on May 21st. Tom Rigotti, Fox News.
9: And sexual violence was systematic, widespread, and integral to the Hamas-led October 7th attacks and their aftermath, that according to a report by an Israeli nonprofit. It detailed a 2-year investigation. I'm Ted Lindner. This is Fox News.
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12: A quiet residential neighborhood erupts in chaos. Carmine Galante, the feared boss of the Bonanno crime family, lies dead, his cigar still clutched between his teeth.
13: Masked men walked into Joe and Mary's luncheonette in Brooklyn today and gunned down Carmine Galante, a man believed to be the most powerful mafia chieftain in the country.
12: The execution sent shockwaves through the criminal underworld and set the stage for one of the most pivotal criminal cases in New York City history. From the minds behind the acclaimed television series comes Law and Order: Criminal Justice System. This isn't a scripted drama. These are real stories told by the people who have lived them.
14: My father should have been a dead man.
12: For decades, the mafia had New York City in a stranglehold, with law enforcement seemingly powerless to intervene. But the murder of Carmine Galante marked the beginning of the end. Discover how a group of young prosecutors took on the mafia, and with the help of law enforcement, brought down its most powerful figures. 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
2: It's Penn Teledata Internet Traffic.
3: On 22 this morning, eastbound and westbound, everything is clear. Overnight road work going on 78 eastbound in the area of the New Jersey state line. If you're on the westbound side, they're also doing some road work there as well between the New Jersey state line and heading on down towards 33. Everything is clear on 309. No problems if you're on the turnpike. Just remember that in Lower Mount Bethel Township, Martins Creek Belvedere Highway closed for road work for a few days between 611 and Mount Pleasant Road. I'm Michelle Taylor with your Penn Teledata Internet traffic from the News Radio 790 WAEB Traffic Center.
4: Here is the three-day WAEB AccuWeather forecast. Considerable cloudiness and breezy at times today. Some rain this afternoon and maybe a rumble of thunder late, the high 69. Southwest winds at 8 to 15 miles per hour. Tonight will be cloudy with some rain and a thunderstorm around early, a shower late, low 51. For tomorrow, variable cloudiness and cooler with a shower in the area, the high 63. Clouds and sun Friday, rather breezy and still kind of cool for this time of the year, Friday's high 67. That's WAEB AccuWeather. I'm meteorologist Joe Lundberg.
5: Right now, News Radio 790 WAEB, 509 and 53 degrees. 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
5: 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Good morning, sir.
12: Good morning. Great to be with you.
5: Yeah, it's awesome. I don't know whether to talk about China or Iran first, UAE, Israel saying they're going to start getting rid of any U.S. Foreign aid. So I guess I think about China, and honestly, I wish he wasn't going.
12: Well, yeah, a lot of people are wishing he wasn't going. He'll be fine. China's not going to go to World War III over taking out a U.S. president.

0: president on their soil or harming him. I think the general angst is not that he's going to China, just that with so much turmoil in the world, he's going anywhere at all.
1: Yes.
0: There's a lot going on. And all these pieces that you're talking about, they all interlink. China is, it's a good thing that he's doing this visit right now, because China is in the bleachers looking at the Iran thing with bated breath, saying, wow, that's 18% of our oil, and 60% is locked up in the straits of the oil we use as well. And now President Trump is cutting deals all over the world, from Venezuela to Indonesia, where he essentially has control of 80% of China's oil. Meanwhile, China wants to play a hard card called rare earths. Well, we're alleviating ourselves of that monopoly as fast as we can here in the United States. So it's a time for the two men to sit down and talk about the world and talk about China's impact on the United States, how negative it's been from everything from espionage, twisted politics, co-opted elections. We want them out of our hemisphere, and they're going to get an invitation to do that. But they're also going to get an invitation to a better set of trade deals that they probably can live with, at the expense of Iran and at the expense of some of their proxies. And then we'll see the Middle East start to heal itself after this final act in Iran plays out, probably over the next 3-4 weeks.
1: So I guess I'm worried about him for two reasons. Certain just his overall, I guess you're right, they wouldn't go to World War III over, but you do worry about his safety. But the second thing is, the bigger thing that's rolling him on, there could be a lot going on. China could do something provocative while he's in China, and then anything he tries to communicate, of course, they're going to hear. They're going to be jamming him or eavesdropping on him. How does he communicate anything that needs to be done to people in Washington, to Marco Rubio, pick a name, to how does he communicate that while he's in China and knowing that it's private? How does he know it's private?
0: We have methodologies that I can't go into, but he certainly will have that ability to do that. And as bad as China is with surveillance, I mean, I've been a surveillance target every single time I've been in China, but the president faces this threat, whether he's going to an adversary country or a friendly country. Everybody wants to know what the president's saying. And so worldwide, they try to interdict his communications, and yet we have the ability for him to have private communications with his folks. The adversary relationship with China is an interesting one, because how embarrassing for them that they have a travel ban on Secretary of State Rubio even coming to China for life. So do they do a waiver on this trip and we see him on stages and stuff? I don't know, but it does speak to a relationship that has really soured since we were their best friend in World War II. And they've taken advantage of that. They've taken advantage of the opening. They've used our own businessmen against us to do that because they understand the capitalist system. But Xi Jinping's got his own little party world in the CCP falling down around him, and his people are struggling mightily economically. They're struggling in infrastructure. Their military stuff doesn't work. He has purged all of his warfighting generals. He's down to a butt kisser and a political commissar, and that's it.
1: He just executed two more. Did he not just execute two more?
0: Yeah. Well, they released the information about the executions. My sources tell me those guys have been dead for quite some time.
1: Okay, gotcha. So, all right, so I didn't realize it was a ban on Marco Rubio. What was that about?
0: So I think it was back in 2012. Then Senator Rubio had made some remarks about the Chinese and their human rights record in Xinjiang province, as well as Hong Kong. This was when the Hong Kong uprising was happening. And so they decided you're redlined from China, which I think is interesting because this is, and, you know, I've done diplomatic panels with the Chinese myself. The Chinese take things as a state. They take things very personally. They react very defensively and in an insecure way. So they do petty things like that. But that's their culture, and that's what they understand. And so if they were to show up with President Trump and maybe fly some new jet they've got over his head or do something to embarrass or humiliate him, President Trump understands that culture extremely well. He will speak to that, and it will come back fivefold when he gets back home to the White House. It's just how he works. You punch President Trump, this is a man, he's a bull who brings his own china shop. They understand full well, he understands how media and social media works, and he'll use it.
1: Yeah. So did China, this is another thing, did China not get a ship past our blockade?
0: Oh, they did. They got several ships, but those were worked out diplomatically. So a lot of people think, well, blockade sealed up everything. Maybe. There are always waivers to everything. We live by that idiom in the military. And no, we were not about to tempt China to get their Navy sailing into the Straits of Hormuz. In fact, it's the opposite of that. You know, I'm certain the deals were cut to say, hey, if you want that tanker out, you guys just keep your gray ships right there in port, right where we can see them with our satellites, and we'll get along just fine.
1: So that's because they're making a big deal in the media of how China taunted and flaunted our military, and they slipped past, and they made it seem like it was a big, big deal. So you're saying not, it's not a big deal.
0: And every communications guy wearing every uniform from around the world is going to look for an advantage when they see something happen that might just be normal ho-hum. What I would like to see, and what I would be just fine with, is if you told all the Chinese tankers that are empty, waiting to get into the Straits, go on in and take a sip of oil. Go to Karg Island, and the oil's on the house. It's free. You're not going to you're not going to pay Iran any money, and take the oil. Why would I say that? Because we have a problem with the oil infrastructure in Iran, and we don't want to see permanent damage to the wells simply because they have no place to store the oil. That's the economy of the free Iranian people once the revolution gets going and they take this country back.
1: Okay, well, that's a good, brings me to the next point. I've talked to the people from the National Council of Resistance in Iran. I've had them on the show for about 2 years. Some say they were one time on the terror watch list. They're no longer on it. That's a whole nother story. But bottom line is they had them on the show. They said, we're ready to take over. This is like 2 years ago. Just whenever we do it, we want the United States to back us. But we don't want boots on the ground. We don't need the American military. Well, we don't have boots on the ground, but we did use the military. And now we're 4 months into it. And I'm like, guys, you said you're ready to take over. Where are you? What's going on?
0: So this is going to get to a logistics issue that's being worked right now. It takes time in a clandestine, covert way to get the fighters on the ground, the logistics, the communications, and the things that they need, some last-minute training for the top of their forces. And you have to do that undercover because you don't want these cells being picked up by the Iranians as we're punching the snot out of them. So I think they're waiting on the United States to say it's go time. And what I would say is we won't do boots on the ground. I'll tell you what we are going to do. We're going to have on-call air power as if our Air Force was their Air Force. And anywhere they decide they want a bomb, that's exactly what's going to blow up.
1: I'm told that the UAE, not only, of course, we all know that they've retaliated after. So here's the other thing that's crazy, and I want to get to this other point. But, you know, there was 2,800 drones, and I forget how many missiles. There was a combination of 28 missiles and drones from Iran that went after the UAE just in the last couple of days. And I'm thinking, how much more stuff do they have, meaning the Iranians? That's number one. But then number two, I was told, obviously, the UAE retaliated, but some say that the United Arab Emirates, actually, they do have boots on the ground in Iran. I don't know if that's true or not. I'm asking you.
0: Yeah, it could be true. It would make sense to me if that were to bear out to be true, because first off, it's a master political play on the Emirates' part. They switch from ally of the mullahs, meaning covert ally of the mullahs and their banker and the ones who provide the payroll to the IRGC through laundered money, to, free Iranian movement, we're here for you. In fact, we'll have boots on the ground in limited ways to help you with these train-ups, logistics, getting things going, intelligence. If that's the case, again, I'm all for it, and I think it's very smart politics, because what President Trump is trying to do with the Abraham Accords is get us out of there, get our militaries out of there, have a demilitarized foreign policy. And if the new Iranian government, the free Iranian government, looks around at who to thank for their liberation, and on that list is UAE, Saudi Arabia, Qatar, that's that's a masterstroke and puts you down the path where President Trump wants to take the Middle East.
1: Yeah, he does. Want, he does. No, boy, I got to tell you, I never was able to connect with Susan Kukenda, but when she talks about who's really controlling the Middle East, it's not China, folks. It's not Russia. It's not even Iran. It's the global elites. It's the Great Britain. And Trump is upsetting.
0: Yeah, it's the British Empire.
1: Yeah, and he's upsetting that whole apple cart. It's why the British and other people in the in NATO did not provide us any landing places, any place for us to refuel. They didn't cooperate with us because they don't want this paradigm shift. They do not want this. This is going to totally transform the Middle East, if you want to comment on
0: it. And the entire world. The entire world. Look at the crybabies having their visible meeting up in Ottawa with Mark Carney, Soros, Alyssa Slotkin, and a whole bunch of other globalists in the Obama networks. They did that quite visibly, and they wanted to be seen because they're sending a message that we will fight you. And they do. A determined enemy who's been in control since largely the fall of Rome is not going to show signs of wanting to give up control. In fact, they've got dark plans for deeper control and a whole lot less of us on this planet. And that's what President Trump is fighting against. And so you may see some very unlikely allies out of this thing, or at least mutual interests in Moscow and Beijing.
1: It's interesting. Obama was there at that meeting in Canada, reassuring.
0: Yes, he was. I missed one.
1: Right. And here's the thing, though. He's quoted as saying, reassuring the Canadians about the future relationship with America. Isn't that supposed to be illegal or wrong?
0: Yeah, it actually is blatantly illegal. It's violations of the Logan Act. And here's what ought to make President Obama not sleep well at night. When he does that type of stuff and President Trump and the Justice Department don't even lift a finger, he probably should take that to mean that there's something far bigger that they have planned for him legally to face justice. Because everything from Russiagate, stolen elections, shadow governments, trading American secrets, definitely his legitimacy to actually even run for president of the United States. Well, that can all come back. And I believe it will. I believe it. I actually believe it's going to come back, or if we're not going to go to a season of accountability, well, then we're going to have a whole new set of problems to talk about, and they won't be the ones that we like to opine on.
1: The midterms, I how much do you trust the polling?
0: Not at all. No, the polls mean nothing to me. But I also don't. Again, I see the midterms as a binary. First off, are we in a state of emergency as a nation? Are we going to have elections? That's one. Two, are we going to do this, what I call this season of accountability, where thousands who have betrayed their nation on both sides of the aisle are brought into some kind of process before July 15th when we start getting really deep into midterm season? If that doesn't happen, well, then President Trump's already verbally said himself what the path will be. He'll be impeached. The rhinos will turn over power to the Dems. We'll have a lame duck situation going out for the next 2 years. And then whatever globalist rag you've read or UN thing, that's what they're going to be on next. So something is coming. I don't know what it is. My big symptom or my big piece of evidence to make the claim to people that something historic is up is the president has not called for a pep rally in September to cheer on the nominees. He's called for a convention. Conventions select candidates. But if the primary's already made the selection of the candidates, why would you need a convention with delegates to go select more candidates unless a lot of them are facing charges or held up at a place called Gitmo or Alcatraz? I don't know anything to verify that. I'm just saying the fact that we know is we're going to have a convention with delegates. And I don't know what other reason it could be other than something massively historic has happened on the way to that convention.
1: So that means if it's our convention and it's delegates, you're talking some Republicans would be facing some trouble.
0: Oh, There's no aisle in D.C. No one would ever convince me of that for 5 seconds.
1: There's no what?
0: On both sides of the aisle, there's no aisle.
1: Oh, okay,
0: so we can convince ourselves there's a red, blue, there's a, I'm a conservative, you're a liberal. In D.C., there's no ideology. There is D.C., and they're out for themselves, minus probably, I don't know, 150 to 300 people in the entire town. So what I'm saying is, and people will say, well, General Holt's so cynical, he's lost his faith in government. Well, I am cynical, but I also have lost my faith in government. And if you don't believe me, just go look at the numbers and how much theft they engage in every single day. Go ask yourself if you've got redress with your country or if some corporation does. Go ask yourself if you can afford an attorney to defend yourself at a local municipal court should you get yourself into a little bit of trouble. And then come back and see me and I'll listen.
1: And then go and see how they have their slush fund for any sex accusations and that, I forget, Nancy Mace is uncovering
0: $17 million. Dollars.
1: Yeah. Yep.
0: Focus. $17 million.
1: Yep.
0: And they want Trump's Epstein records. That's rich. That's funny.
1: Blaine Holt, again, retired Brigadier General, Air Force Brigadier General, retired Blaine Holt. You can find him at Newsmax.com. Also, again, his podcast is up at DangerousIntellectuals.com, the Dangerous Intellectuals podcast, Blaine Holt. 5:28. It's raining this morning. A little bit of rain. 53 degrees. 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
2: 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Penn Teledata Internet traffic.
3: On 22, in both directions, everything is clear. 78 westbound. As overnight road work in the area of the New Jersey state line eastbound, that has all cleared up. Not seeing any problems on 78 in New Jersey. On 222 by Long Lane in Kutztown, ongoing construction. Just keep in mind that Martins Creek Belvedere Highway closed for roadwork in Lower Mount Bethel Township between 611 and Mount Pleasant Road for several days. I'm Michelle Taylor with your Penn Teledata Internet traffic from the News Radio 790 WAEB Traffic Center.
1: The AccuWeather, the forecast on News Radio 790 WAEB, meteorologist Joe Lundberg. He says today mostly cloudy, breezy at times, some rain this afternoon, perhaps a thunderstorm late. A high 69, winds 8 to 15 miles an hour today. Tonight, cloudy, some rain, a thunderstorm early, then a shower late, down to 51. Tomorrow, variably cloudy, cooler, a shower around 63. Friday, intervals of clouds, sun, rather breezy, still cool for mid-May, a high of 67. At this point, the weekend is looking good. We'll get the details when we go in-depth with AccuWeather twice this morning with Joe Lundberg, 6:55 and 8:20. Our in-depth AccuWeather forecast Q&As with Joe Lundberg. So the weather's looking good for Friday. I'm going to be broadcasting on Friday at St. Nicholas Greek Orthodox Cathedral, 1607 West Union Boulevard in Bethlehem. All that great Greek food. Their festival is 4 days. It's Thursday through Sunday right there at the church. The families, the members of the parish make all this great Greek food. It's awesome. And then, of course, the kids of the parish doing all the entertainment. So I'll see you. I'm there Friday from 4 to 7, but the event goes on all 4 days, Thursday through Sunday. News Radio 790 WAEB, Dan Holzman has local news following this Fox News update. 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
4: Fox News, I'm Chris DeMeo. President Trump's expected to land in China this morning. He'll meet with President Xi Jinping this evening. He says he'll ask for Xi's cooperation to reopen the Strait of Hormuz, but there are plenty of other items on the agenda.
5: Tariffs, AI, and rare earth minerals used in chips are also expected to come up.
4: Fox's Aisha Hosni in Beijing. FBI Director Kash Patel gets grilled by senators while testifying on the agency's 2027 budget request.
5: Maryland Senator Chris Van Hollen and FBI Director Kash Patel sparring over reports about Patel's drinking habits.
6: Director Patel, come on. These are serious allegations that were made against you. They're in a lawsuit that you filed.
5: The two had several heated moments.
4: Fox's Kristen Goodwin. 12 people hospitalized after severe rain and flooding in Turkey. 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
7: It is 5:31 in the Penn Teledata newsroom. A Bethlehem Township commissioner is accused of harassing his neighbors over the course of several years. Township police say they have 11 reports since September 2022 of 67-year-old Michael Budak harassing his next-door neighbors. Budak and the neighbors share a property line, and the neighbors claim that Budak will go outside every time they do and follow them around their yard. Police say Budak has no apparent reason to do that other than to harass them. He's charged with stalking and harassment. There's strike talk in Hershey. Here's Tom Rigotti.
8: 200 unionized maintenance workers may go on strike. Workers at the Pennsylvania Park, the Hotel Hershey, and the Giant Center rejected what Hershey Entertainment and Resorts describes as its last, best, and final contract offer after months of negotiations. The stalemate sets the stage for a union vote authorizing a three-day strike this week that could impact operations just days ahead of the scheduled start of their summer season. However, park officials say they're still on track to open daily on May 21st.
7: 5:32 on WAEB. We've got your sports update next.
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25: Let's not forget that David Blum was a professional con artist, so you didn't stand a chance.
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7: Mets 10, Detroit 2. The Yankees beat the Orioles 6-2. Rochester shut out the Iron Pigs 3-0. The 76ers have fired Daryl Morey. He was the president of basketball operations for the past six seasons. The Spurs beat the Timberwolves in the NBA playoffs. Hockey playoffs, Buffalo and Vegas both won their games 3-2. 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In the Pentelevita newsroom, Dan Holzman, News Radio 790 WAEB.
1: Hi, it's 537 at News Radio 790 WAEB. Right, raining on you right into?
7: I mean, just barely enough to mention. I may have turned my wipers on three or four times the whole trip.
1: Raining a little bit more my way than you're right. As I got closer, it wasn't as bad, but a little bit further to the north, a little bit more rain. But
7: just a sprinkle.
1: Yeah. But we're in for pretty nice weekend. You got another game this weekend?
7: We've got a double.
1: Oh, that's right, an Alpha. That's right, Alpha, New Jersey. Right, that's right. Yes, indeed. And of course, it's looking good for Grandview for racing there. It's all looking good. News Radio. By the way, Sixers. I don't think it helped the manager any that what is the guy's name? Joel Embiid, I think it was. I forget who it was. After they lost, said, "I'm happy. We had a great season."
7: Yeah, it was a success. Yeah.
1: Yeah. I don't think that helped the cause any when you have a player that, you know, I don't know.
7: I think things just run its course, and
1: yeah,
7: the Sixers really aren't any better now than when he took over.
1: Yeah. 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
1: Temperature 54 degrees, a touch of rain this morning.
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0: That's Tim McGraw, and your chance to win tickets to Tim McGraw coming to Hershey Stadium this summer, July 11th. Your chance to win him 7:20 this morning. You got to beat Dan at That's a Fact Jack. And you got those tickets, if you do, to Tim McGraw this summer at Hershey Stadium. News Radio 790 WAEB. All righty. It's 5:41. I'm looking at some of the stuff in the news. I'm just going to read some stuff. I could do news stories, but there's actually a couple of jumping off points this morning that I wanted to touch on. Washington served our country 8 years. Jefferson, 10 years. Adams, 12 years. Hamilton, 5. As the post here by Terrence Williams says, those are patriots who served their country and then went home. Bernie Sanders, 35 plus years. Pelosi, 39 plus years. McConnell, 41 plus years. Schumer, 45 plus years. Career grifters who never leave. Seriously, you want to know what's wrong with our government? And the other problem is, again, the administrative state with career public servants, as they call themselves, where they set the agenda for... You really think that these pie holes like Schumer and them actually work on legislation? They have a staff that crafts it and does it, and then they just get up and they're told with the cliff notes, and they're just... It's bogus. Anyway, I just wanted to share that. It's just nothing to do with anything that's in the news, per se, but got everything to do with where we are today. Then I saw this great post by Piers Morgan, who can be, you know, I don't know what his, I think his politics lean liberal. He's not with us. But it was great to see this post by him. He wrote, great to see, it was a picture of Kimmel, Fallon, Colbert, Seth Meyers, and I don't know who the other guy is. I don't even recognize who he is, but it's all these middle-aged white guys. And Piers Morgan wrote, great to see America's late-night TV host come together yesterday as a shining example of DEI that they love preaching about. Yeah, where's the diversity, equity, and inclusion? Where's the minority talk show host? Where's the female talk show host? Where are they? But it is so great for Piers Morgan to call them out on that. I was kind of surprised by that. But he did. News Radio 790 WAEB 544. There's other things in the news. Certainly the trip to China. What is going on with Iran? You just heard from Blaine Holt. You know, when this... There's a whole interview with Blaine, his podcast at 790waeb.com on the Gunther page. He did bring up an interesting question. Why is President Trump hold? And maybe he just means it as an expression, not as a accurate description. Why is Trump holding a convention in September? Why is there a convention? Yeah, I almost wonder if this should be a new poll question. Do you think there'll be a midterm election? Oh, if I put that up, people are going to have a meltdown, which is all the more reason to put that one up. People will go, you know, just to aggravate the crap out of people, that'd be a good one to put up. Do you think there'll be, maybe I should do that. 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Keyword poll. So Westgate Jewelers, we've got a beautiful piece of jewelry for Katie, my daughter, for a Mother's Day. Really, so She's got jewelry at Westgate Jewelers that you will not see in any other jewelry store. It's either estate jewelry, vintage jewelry, or some new line that is just different. It's not the same old, same old. It really, they're just gorgeous pieces. The other thing about Westgate Jewelers, there was a woman, I got a conversation with a woman who said, boy, what you said about Westgate Jewelers when they're buying gold, she said they did exactly what you have said. They weighed everything, mineral content checked on everything, and then every piece appraised in front of her never left her sight, and she was very, very happy with what they gave her in terms of cash for gold. So you've got that jewelry box, and you're doing your spring cleaning, and there's a whole bunch of gold in there, and gold is at an all-time high. Turn it into cash and get the most cash on the spot at Westgate Jewelers, 53 East Lehigh Street in Bethlehem, Westgate Jewelers. 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Another round of traffic and weather next.
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11: Directions, no delays, and no tie-ups on 78. 3380, 309 Turnpike clear, same at 222 and 422. Lower Mount Bethel Township, Martins Creek Belvedere Highway closed for road work between 611 and Mount Pleasant Road. I'm Michelle Taylor with your Penn Teledata internet traffic from the News Radio 790 WAEB Traffic Center.
0: The AccuWeather forecast today, mostly cloudy, breezy at times with rain this afternoon. Perhaps a thunderstorm late, a high 69, winds 8 to 15 miles an hour today. Tonight, cloudy, some rain, a thunderstorm early, then a shower late, 51. Tomorrow, variably cloudy, cooler, shower around 63. Friday, intervals of clouds and sun, rather breezy, still cool for mid-May, a high of 67. Right now at News Radio 790 WAEB, 54 degrees.
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0: Oh, what a great visit with Joe Mascari yesterday. What a great guy. I'm telling you, he brought the banana cream pie. Thank you, Joe. Thank you, Diane. Joe only was the delivery person. Diane, his wife, made another banana cream pie. I'm going to have a slice this morning. Dan, you're going to have another slice today.
14: It was awfully good yesterday. Yeah, I got to break the seal on it.
0: Yeah, it's good stuff. So thank you for that. Joe Mascari's Carpets and Rugs International. Just had a great conversation with him. But just about everything about business and all that he's doing and everything else. And still has all those great deals. 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It doesn't hold up, doesn't last. So he's got select and better, the best you can buy. at $7.99 a square foot. That's the price it's been for like 5 years, $7.99 a square foot installed at that price. He's got a bunch of oaks that start at that price. And then others at $8.99, $9.99, depending on the species, walnut, hickory, whatever. I have hickory in my house from him. It's just gorgeous. When I was in the house in Allentown, I had walnut, and Katie had this gorgeous tiger wood, just gorgeous woods, great choices. 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Joe Mascari's Carpets and Rugs International, 1221 Sumner Avenue, Allentown. What's going on in the news there, Dan?
14: Allentown breaks ground on a new police headquarters, and President Trump is on his way to China. Those stories at the top of the hour.
0: China. How you feeling, Smart? You, yesterday...
14: Yesterday, I took it on the chin yesterday.
0: Yeah, I think went the distance, too, though.
14: Yes, I think I got, it ended up being a tiebreaker.
0: Yeah, it went the distance. So
14: they'll be talking about that forever.
0: Yeah, that's going to be on next year's That's a Fact, Jack. It was so big, yeah.
14: That's right.
0: Anyway, this morning, 7:20, more tickets for Tim McGraw. If you can beat Dan at That's a Fact, Jack, what are you thinking? Yes? No? How you feeling, Dan?
14: I wouldn't gas up the car yet.
0: You know what? I'm going to just make a prediction. Okay. If he has another slice of banana cream pie before 7:20, he's either going to be so juiced up and win, or he's going to go into a glucose crash and just be like a bear hibernating.
14: That's a bold prediction. I'll either win or lose.
0: Or lose. And I tell you what,
14: I think you are that limb. You're far out on.
0: I'm going to live there. That's a psychic prediction. You know.
14: Yeah.
0: Do you know that I told you how they did that? Right.
14: That did what? Make
0: predictions.
14: Like Kreskin and stuff like that?
0: Yeah, well, I don't know about Kreskin. They were talking about Gene Dixon and some others at the time. What they would do was they would make predictions, say 50 predictions. And when they would write down those 50 predictions and who they sent one envelope with one prediction to.
14: Oh.
0: And then if they said there's going to be a plane crash in Los Angeles, they would say to the person they sent that to, open that envelope.
14: And they would go,
0: oh, my gosh. Now, the other 49 never got open, right? Or maybe two did. But it was a very ingenious thing. So, yeah. So I'm going to do that same kind of predicting. Either I'm going to mail one envelope to Dan and one to Craig. And they'll say, one Dan wins, the other Dan loses. Dan, open your envelope.
14: You are,
0: oh my gosh,
14: bold beyond belief.
0: Unbelievable. If you can't, what is it, baffle them with bullcrap? Something like that, yeah.
14: 42 years of it.
0: You got it. 554 News Radio 790 WAEB. 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
0: 558, 54 degrees.
21: Traffic and weather on the 8s. Penn Teledata Internet Traffic.
11: Everything is fine out there on 22 as well as 78. 33, 80, not seeing any major problems. No major issues on the turnpike through 309. 222 and 422 looking good. If you see a traffic problem from your cell phone, call #250 and say Lehigh Valley Traffic. I'm Michelle Taylor with your Penn Teledata Internet Traffic from the News Radio 790 WAEB Traffic Center.
0: AccuWeather today, mostly cloudy, breezy at times with some rain this afternoon. Perhaps a thunderstorm late, high 69. Winds 8 to 15 miles an hour. Tonight, cloudy with some rain and a thunderstorm early, then a shower late, 51. Tomorrow, variably cloudy, cooler with a shower around 63. Friday, intervals of clouds and sun, rather breezy, still cool for mid-May and a high 67. Right now, it is 54 degrees. I don't think it's doing it now. I might ride in some rain. I don't think we got that right now. But again, that's rain in the forecast for later today. So, we're going in-depth with Joe Lundberg at 6:55 and 8:20 this morning on News Radio 790 WAEB. Is the weekend still looking good? Saturday and Sunday looking awesome? We'll find out. Don't forget, 9:05 this morning, your first of nine chances today at a grand in your hand, $1,000 up for grabs, 9:05 this morning. Local news follows Fox. It's 6 o'clock.
22: He's still in the air. I'm Dave Anthony, Fox News. President Trump on his way to China for talks with Chinese leader Xi Jinping.
23: He's been a friend of mine. He's been somebody that we get along with. And I think you're going to see that good things are going to happen.
22: And they meet in the middle of an Iran conflict that has halted Iran's oil shipping with a U.S. blockade. And China is Iran's biggest oil customer.
24: The president says that he does not need President Xi to intervene on his behalf when it comes to the Iran talks, securing an Iran deal. Although he did say that he's going to have a very long talk with him about Iran, as China is the one that stands to benefit the most from the Strait of Hormuz reopening.
22: That's Fox's Aisha Hosni in Beijing. The president president also told reporters before leaving, Iran won't be his top issue in the talks. So what is?
1: I would say more than anything else will be trade.
22: And after all the tariffs he imposed earlier on China, more than a dozen business leaders, including the CEOs of Tesla and Apple, are on this Trump trip. And the president posted on Truth Social during the flight that he'll be asking China's leader to open up the country so those brilliant people can work their magic. Another loss in court for Democrats in the congressional redistricting controversy. Days after Virginia's Supreme Court rejected and threw out new voter-approved map that could have helped Democrats flip four House seats from Republicans, Missouri's Supreme Court rules against a Democratic challenge there to a new map that helps the GOP.
2: Missouri's eight U.S. House seats are filled by six Republicans and two Democrats. The new map splits a western district that for decades contained nearly all of Kansas City to potentially gain a 7-1 GOP advantage.
22: Fox's Gerdahl Scott. In Nebraska, Cindy Burbank won the Democratic primary for a Senate seat, defeating a candidate some Democrats called a Republican plant. And Burbank's reportedly considering dropping out of the race to potentially help independent Dan Osborne challenge incumbent Republican Senator Pete Ricketts. 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
34: Will be an expansion of the current building on the in the 400 block of West Hamilton Street, and will allow up to 250 officers to work under the same roof. $9 million of the cost will come from federal money. The city will pick up the tab for the remaining $28 million. Construction is expected to take about 2 years. Now, the new building has allowed the city to sell its police substation at 1005 West Hamilton Street to the Allentown Art Museum. A Bethlehem Township commissioner is accused of harassing his neighbors over the course of several years. More from Bill Mead.
3: Township police say they have 11 reports since September of 2022 of 67-year-old Michael Hudak harassing his next-door neighbors. Hudak and the neighbors share a property line. The neighbors claim Hudak will go outside every time they do and follow them around their yard. Police say Hudak has no apparent reason to do that other than to harass them. He's been charged with stalking and harassment.
34: Pennsylvania Democrat John Fetterman joined Senate Republicans in confirming Kevin Warsh to the Federal Reserve Board of Governors Tuesday. That paves the way for his chairman vote. The vote was 51-45 along party lines, except for Fetterman, who voted with a GOP majority. Warsh has expressed caution about cutting interest rates this year, despite pressure from President Trump to lower borrowing costs. 6 past 6, we'll do sports. Zach Wheeler, best game since coming back from injury, 7 1/3 innings, allowed 1 run. Kyle Schwarber homered for the 5th straight game. The Phillies beat the Red Sox 2-1. They're in Boston again tonight. The Mets beat the Tigers 10-2, Yankees 6, Baltimore 2. Rochester shut out the Iron Pigs 3-0. 76ers have fired basketball operations president Daryl Morey. Morey had been on the job for the past 6 seasons. Spurs rout the Timberwolves in the NBA playoffs. Spurs lead that series 3-2. Buffalo beat Montreal. Vegas beat Anaheim in the NHL playoffs. 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In the Penn Teledata Newsroom, Dan Holzman, News Radio 790.

0: it's going to be okay. Friday, Saturday, Sunday, spectacular. Have you ever gone inside that church?
1: I have not.
0: The beautiful paintings in there on the ceiling. Holy smokes. I mean, seriously. It's a gorgeous cathedral. So I don't know if I think they do still do the church tours too. Yeah, I'm going to ask Peter about that. I'm going to have him on later this morning. So
1: great.
0: Yep. How about this?
1: What?
0: Since President Trump's second term began, this is from Stephen Moore. Since President Trump's second term began, federal.
1: Like 17 months or so, I guess?
0: Mm-hmm.
1: Okay.
0: The federal workforce has been cut by 340,000 employees, the largest cut since World War II.
1: Wow.
0: Meanwhile, private sector jobs added 717,000 jobs. So less bureaucracy and more private sector growth. When Biden was growing the economy, he was growing it by continually adding federal workers. That would make the numbers look good while the private sector was dying. So here, the private job growth, 717,000 jobs, federal workforce cut by 345,000. And can you imagine if they were still doing DOGE? And can you imagine if they could get to the bottom of all this corruption and money that's being wasted on, well, the Leering centers, but we would joke about that, but all this now, they're finding all this Medicare fraud and everything else. And in Pennsylvania, it's bad, too.
1: And by the way, Bobby, doesn't DOGE seem like 8 years ago?
0: Oh, doesn't everything seem right?
1: My goodness.
0: I know, really, seriously. It's just crazy. You know, here's one. Ready? Nancy Guthrie. Where did that, you know?
1: Yeah.
0: Why is it any less important today than it was the day that they decided to make it a story that we all had to pay attention to, and now they don't care?
1: Her daughter's back at work now.
0: Well, she's been back at work for, at least a month, yeah. 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
0: Mothers are missed. First Mother's Day without Mom, 10th Mother's Day without Mom, and still missing her. 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

If you want to honor that person, Earl Wenz will help you do that. 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A little Tim McGraw to get you in the mood for 720 this morning. All

kind of interesting to play that song after talking about Earl Wenz. Just like the waves down by the shore. Tim McGraw coming to Hershey Stadium in July, and your chance to win those tickets at 7:20 this morning. You got to meet Dan. Got to beat Dan at That's a Fact, Jack.

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1: 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It is 6:15. So, I told you the Stephen Moore story, but this is an interesting one. I just found this. Hang on, let me grab this. I just found this. Piers Morgan. He's not our politics, but it was great. He posted a picture. I guess because of Colbert leaving, and they're acting like he was some sort of a martyr. He sucked. He had no ratings, and they were spending millions and millions of dollars on the show, and they were losing money. But they act like whatever. So they did all the late night show talk show hosts got together, and they did some, you know, big suck up to each other. And so it was Kimmel, Fallon, Colbert, Seth Meyers, and some other guy I don't even recognize, whoever he is. And Piers Morgan posted that picture of those five white guys, and he wrote, "Great to see America's late night TV hosts come together yesterday as a shining example of DEI that they love preaching about. You know, diversity, equity, inclusion, all five white guys. Where's the woman? Where's the minority? The elite clubs, and they lecture us. It's just so great. I wouldn't have done, I'd never thought of that. That's great, Piers. Great." Again, Piers, I believe, is a lib, but hey, he called it as he saw it. Thank you for that one. That is awesome. News Radio 790 WAEB. You know, the other thing to talk about today was something that Blaine Holt threw out there yesterday when he was a guest on my show. He pointed out that Donald Trump is not having a rally in September. He's holding a big convention. Conventions where you select candidates. Candidates are going to be already selected in primaries right now. So why is there a convention? What's going on? And he tossed this out there. See, two things. You know, Obama meeting with Canada, it violates the Logan Act, especially when he's reassuring and saying that, we're, you know, don't worry about the policy right now. America's got your back. He's saying this in Canada to the Canadians. He's not supposed to be doing that. That's a violation of the Logan Act. And yet Trump is doing nothing about it yet. Then he got into the convention thing. And then he got into speculation. Why would that be? Why would he be holding a convention? Why would he not be going after Obama over the Logan Act? Silence is deafening. And he implied that we should not take that lightly. He also said, if we have the midterm elections. I thought, oh boy. So I think I'm going to do that as a poll just to provoke the hell out of people. Do you think there'll be midterm elections? Oh, no. When is Tom on? Is Tom on this week? Tom Del Bacarlo is a great historian. I got to ask him, was there ever a time when they did not hold the elections? I don't think there is, has been. By the way, this morning, my guest is one of them is Kenan Spivak. He writes for, Real Clear Politics. And he's written about, and he makes the case for in his latest article, the Trump administration are major champions of civil rights, which of course is going to have the left have a meltdown over that. And then David Raznick, he has a PhD in chemistry, and he listened to this one. This should be intriguing you, or intriguing to you. He makes the case that the establishment seems to be very desirous of the status quo when it comes to cancer. So what does he know that makes him say that? So Kenan Spivak, I should say, at 9:15, and David Raznick at 9:40. 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
2: 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Penn Teledata Internet Traffic.
3: On 22 in both directions, increasing rush hour volume starting up, but no delay. Same with 78. 80's fine, as well as 309. Turnpike, not bad. No crashes or delays to report. If you see a traffic problem from your cell phone, call pound 250 and say Lehigh Valley Traffic. I'm Michelle Taylor with your Penn Teledata internet traffic from the News Radio 790 WAEB Traffic Center.
1: Meteorologist Joe Lundberg says today, mostly cloudy, breezy at times, some rain this afternoon, perhaps a thunderstorm late, 69 degrees your high, winds 8 to 15 miles an hour. Tonight, cloudy with some rain and a thunderstorm early, then showers late, down to 51. Tomorrow, variably cloudy, cooler, a shower around 63. Friday, intervals of clouds and sun, rather breezy, still cool for mid-May, a high of 67. Right now at News Radio 790 WAEB, it is 621, and that is your traffic and weather on the 8s all morning long. So, DLP Capital is having another, it's a presentation and seminar and all of that, and happy hour and dinner, but it's also now tours. I'll call it a free investor day, because the tours are going to start in the around 11 on, this is coming up in July 9th. The reason I'm giving you a heads up, so you can take the day off if you want to, or whatever, it's a Thursday, but you go tour some of the properties that DLP is invested in. Now, they've invested in a ton of properties in Pennsylvania, here in the Lehigh Valley, but they have properties in Missouri, Pennsylvania, Florida, Texas, South Carolina, North Carolina, and they take your money and they invest in real estate and return to you as an investor 8 to 14% interest on your money. And so you're going to take a tour of some of the properties around here instead of start around 11, give you a free light lunch, go to the headquarters and all of that, then end up back at Arts Quest for the happy hour, which is from 6 to 7, and then the dinner from 7 o'clock on and the presentation, and it's all free. 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
0: This year, my NASCAR modifies are sponsored by Dr. Eric Lebby and Dr. Thomas D. Benedetto, orthopedic specialist, lvhn.org/ortho. 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
1: 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Danny Boy, what's in the news?
13: President Trump is on his way to Beijing, and the 76ers make a change at the top. 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
1: All right, News Radio 790 WAEB. And again, Tim McGraw tickets about an hour from now. Dan is feeling like he just, I think he thinks he's going to win. He's 1-1 in the week. Good job there, Danny Boy.
13: I'm doing my best to ruin people's plans.
1: Yes, Tim McGraw tickets. Your chance to win him, 7:20 this morning. Then, of course, 9 chances today at $1,000. First chance is at 9:05, a grand in your hand. You use that for vacation. use that for maybe some outdoor patio furniture, whatever you're thinking about. Just whatever. Yeah. Just a grand in your hand. What would you use it for?
13: Boy.
1: Gotta play to win, though. What
13: a nice win that would be, huh?
1: Yeah.
13: Boy.
1: Nine chances, $9,000 a day, $45,000 a week. Your chance to win. All powered by Westgate Jewelers, by the way. 905, listen for that keyword. All right, News Radio 790 WAEB. Great job for me by American. Yeah, I just saw that post, too. Somebody just sent me an email, and then they posted it. They're really happy with the American fence and flag. I am, too. They've done great work for me on my property multiple times. They did some fencing for our rooster and chickens that is just all, it's just rock solid. All the other fencing they've done for me, rock solid. The safety rails they did for me when I broke my leg, just really excellent work. I mean, it looks great, and it still looks great. 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You know, got to meets all the, you know, township and requirements and all of that for pools, outdoor, you know, for your pool fencing that you got to have. 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But again, their install team, none better. They do excellent work. American Fence and Flag on Eberhardt Road in Whitehall. The big American flag takes up the whole side of the building. Check that out as we head towards Memorial Day. It's gorgeous. American Fence and Flag. 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A reminder, we have the Rescue Healthline show live every Saturday morning from 6 to 8. I have Dr. Levy on Saturday, orthopedic specialist, and then Dr. Teichman, who's a podiatric physician and surgeon. 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I get to host it from 6 to 8 Saturday mornings. If early risers call in, win some rescue products. 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
2: Traffic and weather on the 8s. 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
3: On 22 in both directions, increasing volume but no delay. 78 clear in Pennsylvania and in New Jersey. Turnpike's fine, no problems on 222, 422, or 309. I'm Michelle Taylor with your Penn Teledata Internet traffic from the News Radio 790 WAEB Traffic Center.
1: AccuWeather today, mostly cloudy, breezy at times, some rain this afternoon, perhaps a thunderstorm late, a high 69, winds 8 to 15 miles an hour. Tonight, cloudy, some rain, thunderstorm early, then a shower late, 51. Tomorrow, variably cloudy, cooler, a shower around 63. Friday, cloud, sun, still breezy, cool for mid-May, though, high 67. It's 54 now at News Radio 790 WAEB. Going to be out at St. Nicholas Greek Orthodox Cathedral on Friday night from 4 to 7. Should be a great night. Oh, man, the weather's going to be fantastic. All that great Greek food, the gyros, the Athenia chicken, the baklava. Oh, they got all these great desserts. These are all made by the people in the parish. It's real Greek, authentic Greek cooking. It's awesome. Anyway, this goes on 4 days, Thursday through Sunday. I'm there Friday, 4 to 7, 1607 West Union Boulevard, Bethlehem. Looking forward to seeing you there. Dan Holzman with local news following Fox.
15: Fox News, I'm TJ Papa. President Trump will land in China shortly to begin his two-day state visit. It's the first time he's on Chinese soil since 2017.
16: We have a lot of things to discuss. I wouldn't say Iran is one of them, to be honest with you, because we have Iran very much under control.
15: White House correspondent Aisha Hosni in Beijing reports the war with Iran will be on the agenda.
17: He did say that he's going to have a very long talk with him about Iran, as China is the one that stands to benefit the most from the Strait of Hormuz reopening.
15: Well, the fragile ceasefire in Iran is holding despite the president saying it's on life support. A group of 16 business executives, including representatives from Apple, Boeing, Meta, and SpaceX are traveling to China as part of the U.S. delegation. Price of a gallon of regular gas, according to AAA, up a penny overnight, landing at $4.51. 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
13: 6:31 in the Pentel Data Newsroom. President Trump is on his way to China for a meeting with President Xi Jinping. Pennsylvania Senator Dave McCormick hopes the two leaders cooperate on reopening the Strait of Hormuz and concluding the war with Iran. McCormick says China is far more dependent on Iranian oil than we are.
18: They should want to find a resolution and add more pressure. They also are a supporter of Iran with a lot of military technology, and I would hope the president's going to make them stop assisting Iran with its buildup of ballistic missiles and so forth.
13: McCormick's comments coming on Fox News. Pennsylvania's Democrat Senator John Fetterman joined Senate Republicans in confirming Kevin Warsh to the Federal Reserve Board of Governors on Tuesday. That paves the way for his chairman vote. The vote was 51-45 along party lines, except for Fetterman, who voted with the GOP majority. 6:32 on WAEB.
19: This is Nick DeFlory from Freeman Jewelers. 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
13: Routed the Timberwolves. 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Baseball, Phillies 2, Red Sox 1. The Phillies are in Boston again tonight. The Mets routed the Tigers 10-2. Yankees 6-2 winners over Baltimore. Rochester blanked the Iron Pigs 3-0. 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
2: Traffic and weather on the 8s. Pentelevita Internet Traffic.
3: On 22, eastbound and westbound, increasing rush hour volume, but no tie-ups. Same with 78. No issues on 309. Turnpike is looking good. 222 and 422 are clear. If you see a traffic problem from your cell phone, call #250 and say Lehigh Valley traffic. I'm Michelle Taylor with your Penn Teledata Internet traffic from the News Radio 790 WAEB Traffic Center.
30: Here is the three-day WAEB AccuWeather forecast. Mostly cloudy today and breezy at times. There'll be some rain this afternoon, perhaps a thunderstorm late. A high 69, southwest winds 8 to 15 miles per hour. Tonight, cloudy with some rain and a thunderstorm early, then a shower late, low 51. Tomorrow, variable cloudiness and cooler with a shower in spots, high 63. On Friday, intervals of clouds and sun, rather breezy and still kind of cool for mid-May, the high 67. That's WAEB AccuWeather. I'm meteorologist Joe Lundberg.
1: By now, it's 53 degrees.
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1: 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That's me. Good morning.

0: Tim McGraw coming to Hershey Stadium. And your chance to win tickets to see him at 7:20 this morning. Got to be Dan, if that's a fact, Jack. Tim McGraw. I'm going to be out on Friday at St. Nicholas Greek Orthodox Cathedral, the big parish food festival. And Peter Dektis is one of the parishioners there, and wanted to get him on to talk about the festival. Good morning, Peter. How you doing?
1: Good morning, Bobby. Thank you very much. Looking forward to seeing you tomorrow.
0: Yeah, great bike.
1: Friday night.
0: Great bike ride last night, by the way.
1: Thank you. We have to push it a little further.
0: Yeah, a little. Only two more miles to go, right? This is a beautiful parish, and what you guys do is so cool, because there's a lot of church events and everything else, but this is your guys' effort. All of the people of the parish make all of this food. It's Greek food, and it's really fantastic. So tell me a little bit about what's on the menu.
1: Well,
0: go ahead.
1: We enjoy having the community there. It's a great way for us to share not only our culture, but our food and our faith. We have Greek church tours throughout the weekend, and it's just a great time for the community to come together and see who we are.
0: Yeah,
1: and most of all, we have the great Greek food.
0: Yes, and so are you going to? I can't do this to you. We were joking about. I'm supposed to bust Peter, but I can't do it. I like him too much. Anyway, tell me some of the stuff that's on the menu. I know the Athenia chicken is a hit, but what else?
1: We have moussaka, which is layers of eggplant and ground beef in a bechamel sauce. We are bringing back one new menu item this year, which is the souzoukakia, which is a elongated Greek meatball that's served in a tomato sauce with rice, which is wonderful. Since we went to a mostly takeout model since COVID, we're trying to package foods that travel well. That's why, unfortunately, we eliminated a few of the menu items in the past, like the calamari and stuff, because we didn't think that packaged very well.
0: Yeah, but to be clear, that's since COVID, and there's a lot of people that just can order ahead online at your website and just take it and leave. But there's tents up, and a lot of people now. It's back to a lot of people staying anymore under the tent.
1: We have seating for hundreds of people underneath the tent.
0: Yeah.
1: We have a stage set up throughout the weekend. We have a Greek dancing going on with our youth, starting at 6 o'clock Friday night, 2-3 times a day. Our youth have been practicing all year for the traditional Greek dancing, and so there's entertainment, there's music, and we also have Greek coffees and frappes. That's only available in person. You cannot order that online.
0: And then
1: we also added Greek and domestic beer and wine this year.
0: Ooh, wow. Plus, something, folks, that's really cool is tours of the church. Who did those paintings in there?
1: So the paintings of all the saints and of Christ and the Virgin Mary are all called icons, and we had an iconographer come from Greece over a period of 10 to 15 years,
0: He
1: prepares a lot of these things in Greece at his studio and then applies them to the walls here. But our cathedral is from one end to the other ornate icons.
0: Oh, my gosh. It is, folks. It is, and you're still doing tours, right?
1: Yes, we still have church tours throughout the weekend.
0: Yeah, so
1: there'll be a schedule posted there.
0: Yeah, and I'm up at their website right now. So here's where I just go to St. Nicholas. It's stnicholas.org. Takes you to their website, and then takes you to the menu, and you can pre-order there, or just again sit there and enjoy the festival at St. Nicholas, 1607 West Union Boulevard in Bethlehem. And what's that new item? The one that's I'm going to get this one. The meatball, the elongated meatball. What's that?
1: Souzoukakia.
0: Ah, yes.
1: Yes, you got that.
0: I think I won that in the Scrabble game the other night. I used that. Anyway, great to talk to you, Peter. And,
1: thank you very much.
0: Yep, and we'll see you. I'll see you Friday night.
1: Okay, very good.
0: Yep.
1: Thank you.
0: 4 to 7, News Radio 790 WAEB. Peter Dektis, one of the great parishioners at St. Nicholas Greek Orthodox Cathedral. And just an interesting thing, share their faith as well, which is really cool. Agentis, I just got done talking about Agentis Plumbing. Agentis Kitchen and Bath. 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Not just beautiful, but also to function the way you want so that you don't have 100 little hassles every time you're working in the kitchen. 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
8: Bad this hour on Route 22, the update from PennDOT, accident-free, getting heavier by MacArthur, also out in the area of 33. New Jersey commute looks good on 78, and then 78 through Berks County on time, clear north and south on the PA Turnpike. 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
0: AccuWeather, today mostly cloudy, breezy at times, some rain in the afternoon, perhaps a thunderstorm late, high 69 degrees today, winds 8 to 15 miles an hour. Then tonight cloudy, some rain and a thunderstorm early, a shower late, down to 51 degrees tonight. Tomorrow variably cloudy, cooler, a shower around 63. Friday, really nice intervals of clouds and sun, breezy, a high of 67. And what about Saturday and Sunday? I think it's still looking good. 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
0: 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Dan, what's going on in the news?
4: Easton City Council gets an update on the Hotel Hampton fire, and there's strike talk at the sweetest place on earth. Those stories, 7 o'clock.
0: Yeah, it's going to be interesting what's going on with Hershey there. We'll see what happens. Don't know what the offers are that are on the table or whatever, but we'll see what happens there. Mm-hmm. And about a half hour from now, tickets to Tim McGraw. And that's going to be at 7:20 this morning. You got to be Dan, if that's a fact. Jack, he's feeling pretty good about things.
4: Yeah, I think we have a shot today.
0: Yeah, Dan thinks he's going to win, folks. So let's vanquish his dreams. Don't let him vanquish yours. Tickets for Tim McGraw. Your chance to win him 7:20 this morning. News Radio 790 WAEB. So I just thought this was so great. Where were we at here? Have time for this? Yeah, I do. It was great. Piers Morgan, who's not necessarily a conservative by any stretch, post this. It was all the late night talk show hosts got together to blow smoke up each other's buttocks to say how great Stephen Colbert was and how much they're going to miss him. So it's a picture of Jimmy Kimmel, Jimmy Fallon, Stephen Colbert, another guy I don't recognize, and Seth Meyers. Five white guys. And Piers Morgan posts that picture and writes, "Great to see America's late night TV host come together yesterday as a shining example of the DEI they love preaching about. Diversity, equity, inclusion." Yeah, I see the minority. Oh, no, it's all white people. I see the women. Oh, no, it's all white guys. Yeah. These are the people that lecture us. What a bunch of pie holes. News Radio 790 WAEB. 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
0: I got birthdays, and then we'll get to the in-depth Thank You with a Forecast Q&A with Joe Lundberg. Hold on, I got it. I'm in a wrestling match with my papers, and the papers are winning. All right, it's 6:55. Happy birthdays. Not a lot this morning, but we got a happy birthday to Griffin Wasick and Barbara Zellner from their friends at the Zionstone UCC up there in Northampton. Then from the folks at the United Church of Christ in Greenewalls, a happy birthday to Lauren Reinhardt. Happy birthday, Lauren. Birthday greeting this morning to Kristen Moyer, my daughter-in-law's birthday. Wish her a happy birthday. She's from Walnut Porch, 38th birthday, with love from Michelle. A very happy birthday to Kristen Moyer. Please wish my wife of 56 years a very happy birthday from her husband, Joe Nyerer, and sons, her son, Pastor Justin Nyerer, and Darren Nyerer. Very happy birthday up there in Lehigh Township to Ingeborg Nyerer. So Ingeborg Nyerer gets a happy birthday wish from her family and gets the musical Sunday brunch for two at the beautiful historic Hotel Bethlehem. Ingeborg Nyerer winning the musical Sunday brunch for two at the beautiful historic Hotel Bethlehem. Congratulations, Ingeborg. Happy birthday to all the birthday folks, and thank you for the nice thoughts on many of these. I appreciate it. The in-depth AccuWeather Forecast Q&A is brought to you by the beautiful Historic Hotel Bethlehem. Now, they love supporting other merchants in Bethlehem and historic Bethlehem museums and sites, which happens to be a UNESCO World Heritage Site. And they're doing what's called the Maker's Retreat. And you can book that through Historic Bethlehem Museums and Sites. But if you want to have it, so it's a three-day event where you're learning all the history of the Bethlehem Colonial Industrial Quarter and what they did back then. There's going to be classes on block printing, pottery, blacksmithing, all of it. It's really cool. And you can make the Hotel Bethlehem your base for the 3 days, and they got some great room rates if you're doing that. That's what's called, if you're doing the Maker's Retreat. 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And they bring you Joe Lundberg. Good morning, Joe.
12: Hello there. Good morning.
0: Yes, a nice morning. Decent. Had a little bit of rain. I had a spritz of rain on the ride in this morning. I guess, is that
12: trace
0: still?
12: Trace amounts, yeah. Just a few sprinkles. That's gone. It's off to the north and east now, okay. And I think we're really going to have to wait until sometime later this afternoon to see anything of importance. We've got rain at times this afternoon in the forecast, but it may not do an awful lot until we get closer to sunset.
0: Right. And then we get, then we're still talking about a third of an inch of rain.
12: Yeah, quarter to a third of an inch of rain. It's not going to be much more than that. This is not a very well-organized system. The storm itself is actually going to move from Lake Huron through southeast Ontario toward, Montreal in the next 24 hours and do it very slowly. It will drag a cold front through here. And that's ostensibly what gives us most of our wet weather tonight. And then that'll taper to a shower late tonight. There's not much more than a passing shower tomorrow.
0: So, again, I guess started maybe not till it's just a 6 o'clock or so, you said?
12: Yeah, I could see how it holds off until then, to be honest with you.
0: Right. And then ends by tomorrow morning drive, I guess?
12: Most of the meaningful rain is done by, say, 4 or 5 o'clock tomorrow morning.
0: And then from there on, it's pretty nice.
12: Once we get to the weekend, it's going to be really nice. It's going to warm up nicely, and we're going to see temperatures above the historical average Saturday, Sunday, Monday, Tuesday. Probably going to see some 80s sprinkled in there for a couple of those days in particular.
0: Friday dry, but a little bit cooler, but not bad. We've got
12: not
0: some
12: bad.
0: Sunshine in 67, but Saturday specifically, we're going to still talk in a high of like 77 or something.
12: Yeah, 76, 77, and I think we're going to be over 80 degrees Sunday, Monday, Tuesday of next week at the very least.
0: And dry all of those. And dry all of those days. Right?
12: Probably so. I'm, you know, Saturday I think is dry for sure. Sunday, I guess I wouldn't rule out there being a stray shower or thunderstorm. Most of Monday and Tuesday do look warm and dry. Then the next front comes through sometime Tuesday night or Wednesday.
0: All right. I'll check back at 8:20. Thank you, Joe. Pentella Data Internet Traffic.
8: Eastbound Route 22, now a jam up, slow down at 15th Street. Heavy now back to Cedar Crest Boulevard, busy to 309. That's the eastbound side of 22. Westbound, not bad. Looks okay this hour on 309 and north and south along 100 down in the area of Route 222. Service of the News Radio 790 WAEB Traffic Center. 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
13: I'm Dave Anthony, Fox News. Where President Trump will hold talks with China's leader. And while the Iran conflict continues with no end in sight, the president told reporters before leaving he does not need help from them making a deal with Iran.
14: We'll win it one way or the other. We'll
15: Mr.
14: win it. We'll win it peacefully or otherwise.
16: The president says that trade is top of mind during this historic summit in Beijing with President Xi.
13: Fox's Aisha Hosni's in Beijing.
16: China wants lower tariffs. They currently have a 10% global tariff that expires very shortly here in July if it's not extended by the president. Meantime, back here at home, American farmers who are getting hit by higher diesel fuel prices, they want the president to convince China to buy 25 million metric tons of soybeans.
13: Now an update on the Hanta virus. A French passenger taken off the cruise ship that had the outbreak that left three dead is critically ill, now breathing through an artificial lung. As for the 18 Americans in quarantine, only one tested positive for Hanta virus. Stephen Kornfeld tells CNN, he feels fine now, but last month,
17: a number of us on board came down with what felt like a flu-like illness or the ship's flu. I had 3 days of night sweats, a lot of chills, some mild respiratory, and a lot of fatigue.
13: He's in a biocontainment unit in Nebraska. So is another passenger in a facility in Atlanta after showing mild symptoms. Also in Nebraska, you don't hear this often, a Democrat who won a primary isn't wanting to win in November.
18: Cindy Burbank says she'll drop out of the general election after winning the Democrat Senate primary in Nebraska with about 89% of the vote to William Forbes' 11%. He's an anti-abortion pastor accused of running as a Republican plant to take general election votes away from the candidate state Democrats really want, independent Dan Osborne. He came pretty close to winning a Senate race 2 years ago and is seen as having the best chance to beat incumbent Republican Pete Ricketts.
13: That's Chris Foster. 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
30: 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I'm happy.
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4: Say they have 11 reports since September of 2022 of 67-year-old Michael Hudak harassing his next-door neighbors. Hudak and the neighbors share a property line, and the neighbors claim Hudak will go outside every time they do and follow them around the yard. Police say Hudak has no apparent reason to do that other than to harass them. He's charged with stalking and harassment. Federal officials gave an update yesterday on the investigation into the devastating fire at an Easton hotel earlier this year. Investigators said there were numerous unsolved problems at the Hotel Hampton years before the blaze in February, adding that the building had not been inspected for almost a decade. Easton's fire chief, Henry Hennings, was there.
0: The city of Easton welcomes the recommendation and views them as the opportunity to further strengthen its already strong operational foundation. And at the same time, it is important to clarify that the actions taken by Easton personnel were appropriate given the information and resources available at the time the incident was dispatched.
4: The cause of the fire has yet to be determined. 707 on WAEB. There's strike talk in Hershey. Here's Tom Rigotti.
1: 200 unionized maintenance workers may go on strike. Workers at the Pennsylvania Park, the Hotel Hershey, and the Giant Center rejected what Hershey Entertainment

0: Your chance to win those tickets to Tim McGraw at Hershey Park this summer. And that's about 12 minutes from now.
1: 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Penn Teledata Internet traffic.
2: 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No issues on.
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1: Iran ready to teach us a lesson.
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0: But to beat Dan, that's a fact, Jack. News Radio 790 WAEB. So I had as a guest yesterday retired Brigadier General Blaine Holt. And I got talking about Iran, China, all of that, all the moving parts. And a couple of things that he brought up, which I thought were intriguing. One was, we talked about Obama meeting in Canada with the new Canadian's prime minister and reassuring them, you know, your reliance is great, whatever. He's basically speaking on behalf of, he's acting like he's the American government. It's a violation. And I said, isn't that a breaking a law? And he goes, that's the Logan Act. And it's, you're not supposed to do that as a, you can't be a congressperson, a senator, or a former president. You're not supposed to do that. But he's doing it. And Blaine Holt pointed out that he said, Obama should be bothered by the fact that Trump so far has done nothing about it. He goes, the fact that Trump knows he did it. So ask yourself, why hasn't Trump done anything about it? Because there's bigger things coming for Mr. Obama. Then he got into asking this question. Trump is holding not a big rally in September. He's holding a convention. At a convention, you select candidates. Now, why would that be? And then he's proffered, could it be there won't be a midterm? Oh, my. And Blaine has been very, very well informed and has helped me and our audience understand where the bodies are buried, and he's been right on many things. Now, he was just conjecturing. He wasn't making a prediction, but he wondered, why is Trump holding a convention, not a rally? Conventions, you select candidates. Why would that be? I found that interesting. News Radio 790 WAEB. Join Embassy Bank for their 19th annual Flag Day concert, which is Saturday, June 6th at Steel Stacks inside the Music Fest Cafe. The Flag Day ceremony again starts at 1. Well, the doors open at 1, and then the concert starts at 1:30, featuring the iconic Allentown Band and guest soloist Evelyn Stewart. You know, Embassy Bank has sponsored these and all the patriotic concerts at Steel Stacks, so Flag Day, and can't remember all the other ones they sponsor. I think there's one on Independence Day. There's one later in the year, too. That's part of their process, their thought process, which is called, and their belief. It's not a campaign. It's really their belief system. It's called Here for Good. Here for Good, like doing this concert, honoring our veterans, honoring our flag. And again, it's on Saturday, June the 6th at Steel Stacks inside the Music Fest Cafe. While you're there, there's the Hometown Heroes display, which is these banners hung all around the area down by the Music Fest Cafe, honoring over 2,000 local service members from the Valley. 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Again, Here for Good. 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Rose Yanger's got those. Good morning, Rose.
1: Good morning, Bob.
0: What do we got today?
1: I have a dog named Mavis, mixed breed, about 4 years old. She's a shorter, medium-sized dog, about 50 pounds, very muscular. She's very friendly, a little apprehensive at first when she meets strangers, but she warms up nicely. She knows a lot of basic commands. She's a relatively low-maintenance dog, enjoys walks and quiet time. Mavis would do best as the only pet in the home. She is spayed, up-to-date in vaccines and microchips, so that's Mavis. And then our cat for today is Muffin, a special needs cat. She's about 8 years old, a pretty tiger cat. She's a feisty little girl who doesn't let the fact that slow her down because she can't see. She's a little rambunctious, so she would be best in a home without young kids. She loves her toys, will be a great little playmate. She is spayed, up-to-date vaccines, and she deserves a home. Blind cats can adapt very well in a home, and we can give you lots of information on bringing home a blind cat. So that's Muffin.
0: Mavis and Muffin, available for adoption at Animals in Distress. 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And you can check them out there or check them out at the shelter, which is at 5075 Limeport Pike, right near the Wedgwood Golf Course. Anything you want to talk about otherwise?
1: Oh, we'll be celebrating our 49th anniversary on Alumni Day. That's Sunday, June the 8th. That's from noon to 4. It's a party for pets and people with live music, a basket raffle, a pet cakewalk, lots going on that day, Sunday, June the 7th. And it's special for us because a lot of dogs and cats who are adopted in the past come back for a visit, very loved and very spoiled. Great day.
0: Yeah, June. You said June 7th?
1: June the 7th, noon to 4.
0: All right, great. And that's up on the website under the events page. And I know Rose and everybody at Animals in Distress and myself want to express our condolences to Bev Repscher. Denny was a longtime volunteer with Animals in Distress. Her husband, Denny Repscher, passed away, and it's a huge loss for her, certainly, and their pets, but certainly for us. He's just a good person, and he will be sorely missed.
1: Yeah, so, Bob, thanks. We all are very sad about that.
0: Yeah, very, very. Yep. Very sad. We knew he was ill, but hoped for the best, and, well, he didn't make it. So our condolences to Bev. She's just a wonderful person, and Denny was a great guy, cared very much about Animals in Distress. Was so key in the Radiothon, folks. He really was the guy that helped me keep track of all the money and came up with the flow charts. And we used his charts then for all the other charities because they were so well done and so critical in understanding where we stood at any point in a Radiothon. 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
3: Westbound Route 22, just out in the area of 309 in the Turnpike. Westbound heavier now, approaching the I-78 split. Eastbound 22, minor rush hour slowing at Cedar Crest, 15th Street, and on the approach to the Lehigh River Bridge. Speeds drop down under 45. North and south, Airport Road, Shanersville Road, and 378, not bad. Looks all right on the PA Turnpike. 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
0: Your AccuWeather forecast. Today, mostly cloudy, breezy at times. Some rain this afternoon, perhaps a thunderstorm late. High 69 degrees today, winds 8 to 15 miles an hour. Tonight, cloudy, some rain and a thunderstorm early, then the shower late down to 51. We're talking maybe a third of an inch of rain overall. It'll end tomorrow morning sometime. Tomorrow, variably cloudy, cooler, a shower around. That would be early. High of 63 tomorrow. Friday, intervals of clouds and sun. Weather breezy and cool for mid-May, high 67, and the weekend looking good. Right now, 722, 54 degrees at News Radio 790 WAEB. Paul Wright Roofing, for roofing done right, the right guy is Paul Wright. His work is so well done when it comes to standard traditional shingles, GAF shingles, that his guys pass every test the GAF gives him, both written and inspections, and they are so good that GAF gave them their highest rating. And so that means when they do GAF roofing, for example, the shingles by GAF would be warrantied for 50 years, but GAF warranties Paul's labor for 25 years because he meets their toughest standards. And I got to tell you something, he's a beekeeper. And he, the Wright's Bee Farm Honey, by the way, available at Queens Nutritional. He has got such passion for that, but everything he does, he has passion for. 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He is intense, and he loves what he does, both roofing and the beekeeping. Paul Wright Roofing, paulwrightroofing.com. Dan, top stories?
4: President Trump's on his way to China, and a local township commissioner is accused of being a pretty bad neighbor. Those stories, 7:30.
0: A weird story.
4: Yeah.
0: Following people around the yard. I mean, jeepers, cats, if that's true. 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And he's coming there July 11th. Tim McGraw, your chance to win him right now. Dan, caller
4: 8.
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4: Dave?
0: Dave is
4: on one.
0: All right. It
4: Boy,
0: is.
4: The calls are flying in.
0: It is our reward-winning radio featurette entitled
5: That's the Fact Jack!
0: Oh, my. Oh, my.
4: One of these times you're going to hurt yourself.
0: I really am, if I'm lucky. All right, News Radio 790 WAEB. Hey, Dave, good morning.
6: Hello.
0: How you doing?
6: Good morning.
0: Good morning. How you doing?
6: I'm doing great.
0: That's
6: and
0: good.
6: I'll be better here in a little bit.
0: You think so? All right, we'll see. This country was born on this day, May 13th, 1787. Go ahead, Dave.
6: I'm thinking. I'm burning the brain cell.
0: Uh-huh. You got
6: Can you give a continent?
0: Nope. We don't do questions here. We only do answers.
6: Oh, okay.
0: Yeah. So what's what's the answer?
6: The answer is I'm going to say it's in Europe.
0: Oh, that's narrowed it down. Yeah. Yeah, it's in Europe.
4: So's the Eiffel Tower.
0: Yeah.
6: I would say when England went to Great Britain.
0: Dan?
4: 1787, you say?
0: Mm-hmm.
4: I don't know. I'll say Canada.
0: All right, I'll give you both another clue. The country was founded by the British, and it was founded because it was going to be a home for convicts.
6: Oh, that's Australia.
0: You got it right. Australia. So you got one right, so you're halfway home. Here we go to number two. On this day in history, tomorrow. It was this week in history. 1787, a big meeting in Philadelphia. To what end? For what reason? 1787, big meeting in Philadelphia.
6: Yeah, that was the Constitutional Convention.
0: To draw the Constitution of the United States. Dave, your prediction was right. You said you're going to be doing a lot better. You're going to Tim McGraw, buddy.
6: Okay, that's right. Is Dan feeling pretty bad, or how's he doing?
0: He's on life support. But don't expect me to give a mouth-to-mouth.
4: me to ask.
0: Yeah. News Radio 790 WB. It is on Channel 50, and that would be inappropriate even on cable.
2: 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Penn Teletata Internet Traffic.
3: Southbound 309, just out in the area of Tillman Street and the I-78 split. Traffic here, not bad at all. 78 all lanes, decent shape. Out of 222 Lehigh Street and Emmaus Avenue up to 145 at Summit Lawn. Rush hour delays East 22 starting in the area of Cedar Crest and 15th Street, and westbound heavier 33 out to Airport Road. Couple of spots. Your speeds drop down under 40. Service of the News Radio 790 WAEB Traffic Center. 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
0: Your AccuWeather forecast today, mostly cloudy, breezy. Some rain this afternoon, perhaps a thunderstorm late, high 69 degrees today, winds 8 to 15 miles an hour. Then, tonight, cloudy, some rain, and a thunderstorm early, a shower late, 51. Tomorrow, to start out, variably cloudy, cooler, a shower around. That should be early on, a high of 63. Friday, intervals of clouds and sun, rather breezy, still cool for May, and a high of 67. Right now, it's 54 degrees at News Radio 790 WAEB. I'm going to be broadcasting on Friday from 4 to 7 from St. Nicholas Greek Orthodox Cathedral, the big food festival. Just added some new stuff to the menu. If you go to stnicholas.org, you can actually order food and just cash and carry it. Or you can sit there, and they got the tents up. They got the entertainment, all this great Greek food, 1607 West Union Boulevard, all this weekend, all to Thursday through Sunday, and I'll see you there Friday.
5: Fox News, I'm CJ Papa. President Trump will land in China shortly to begin his two-day state visit. It's the first time he's on Chinese soil since 2017.
7: We have a lot of things to discuss. I wouldn't say Iran is one of them, to be honest with you, because we have Iran very much under control.
5: White House correspondent Aisha Hosni in Beijing reports the war with Iran will be on the agenda.
8: He did say that he's going to have a very long talk with him about Iran, as China is the one that stands to benefit the most from the Strait of Hormuz reopening.
5: Well, the fragile ceasefire in Iran is holding despite the president saying it's on life support. A group of 16 business executives, including representatives from Apple, Boeing, Meta, and SpaceX are traveling to China as part of the U.S. delegation. Price of a gallon of regular gas, according to AAA, up a penny overnight, landing at $4.51. 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
4: We're at 7:31 in the Penn Teledata Newsroom. Good morning, I'm Dan Halsman. A Bethlehem Township commissioner is accused of harassing his neighbors over the course of several years. More from Bill Mead.
9: Township police say they have 11 reports since September of 2022 of 67-year-old Michael Hudak harassing his next-door neighbors. Hudak and the neighbors share a property line. The neighbors claim Hudak will go outside every time they do and follow them around their yard. Police say Hudak has no apparent reason to do that other than to harass them. He's been charged with stalking and harassment.
4: Investigators told Easton City Council Tuesday there were several unsolved problems at the Hotel Hampton years before it went up in flames back in February. Federal officials telling council that the building had not been inspected for almost a decade. Mayor Sal Panto says he is glad that everyone made it out in one piece.
10: The fact that 40 people got out of that building unhurt and there are no fatalities, that is remarkable.
4: The cause of the fire has yet to be determined. Ground has been broken on a new public safety building in Allentown. The new $37 million facility will be an expansion of the current building in the 400 block of West Hamilton Street and will allow up to 250 officers to work under the same roof. $9 million of the cost will come from federal dollars, while the city will pick up the rest of the $28 million. Construction is expected to take about 2 years. The new building has allowed the city to sell its police substation at 1005 West Hamilton Street to the Allentown Art Museum. 7:33.
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4: 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Spurs win the NBA playoff game. Stanley Cup playoff winners Buffalo and Vegas. 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
27: And it is the Bobby Gunther Wall Show. That's me. Good morning.
2: Traffic and weather on the 8s. Pentel-A-Data Internet traffic.
28: 6 to 8 minute delay right now, eastbound Route 22 due to the rush. Cedar Crest Boulevard up to the Lehigh River Bridge. We're a stop and go now. Speeds under 30 miles an hour. Westbound side of 22, heavy at Fullerton, also by Airport Road and 378. Not bad in through Nazareth on 191. Between Bath and Northampton, 329 looks good. No problem spots on 33 up to 209 and I-80. 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
29: Here is the three-day WAEB AccuWeather forecast. Mostly cloudy today and breezy at times. There'll be some rain this afternoon, perhaps a thunderstorm late. A high 69, southwest winds 8 to 15 miles per hour. Tonight, cloudy with some rain and a thunderstorm early, then a shower late, low 51. Tomorrow, variable cloudiness and cooler with a shower in spots, high 63. On Friday, intervals of clouds and sun, rather breezy and still kind of cool for mid-May, the high 67. That's WAEB AccuWeather. I'm meteorologist Joe Lundberg.
27: By now, 54 degrees.
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27: 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You've got serious buyers, and that's one of the reasons for the quick a turnaround and getting the price they want in that amount of time, 21 to 22 days. The John Campbell team, J-O-N, johncampbellteam.com. 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That day I first saw you. Your DLP Capital time, 743. DLP Capital temperature, 53 degrees. What had been her birthday, and a lot of people didn't realize she was called the Queen of Motown. Not Diana Ross, but Mary Wells.

0: 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News Radio 790 WAEB. I saw this post earlier this morning. I read it once, and I want to read it again. And it was also just been talking about different things. Like, to me, there's the trip to China right now. There's Iran. There's a couple of really big stories, though, that deserve a lot of talk and conversation. One is, since President Trump's second term began, federal workforce cut by 345,000 employees, the largest cut since World War II. Meanwhile, private sector jobs added 717,000 jobs. So the job expansion is going up, even though he's laying off federal workers. The workforce is growing. Biden grew it by growing the federal government and the number of federal employees. Trump is growing it in real jobs, all while getting rid of 345,000 federal workers. That's big news. And that's something that somebody should be talking about in this administration. Then there's this. Where did I put that? This is Terrence Williams. He's a comedian, posted this. Washington served 8 years. Jefferson, 10 years. John Adams, 12 years. Hamilton, 5 years. Patriots who served their country and then went home. Bernie Sanders, 35 plus years. Nancy Pelosi, 39 plus years. McConnell, 41 plus years. Schumer, 45 plus years. Career grifters who never leave. Big difference. It's not what our founding fathers intended. They even have the election laws stacked in their favor. Everything is just disgusting. And they are grifters of the worst form. And then the administrative state that our founding fathers never envisioned either. That's why it's great. It goes back to 345,000 federal workers cut. Because it's not just about changing the people that sit in the elected offices. It's changing the administrative state, paring it down. Then you look at the graft and corruption. Look at the stuff in Minneapolis with the Leering centers. Look at the incredible Medicare fraud. It's just insane. Medicaid fraud. Then there's this from Piers Morgan. He's not one of us. He's not a conservative. But he posted this great picture of the five late night hosts. They all got together to blow smoke up Colbert's butt, Stephen Colbert's butt. It's so sad you're leaving and you're whatever, and it's free speech and blah, blah, blah. He's leaving because he sucks and because he costs so much and he was losing them money. But it was great that Piers Morgan posted a picture of Jimmy Kimmel, Jimmy Fallon, Stephen Colbert, some other guy I don't know, and Seth Meyers. And he wrote this: great to see America's late night TV. It's a whole bunch of white guys, middle-aged white guys. Great to see America's late night TV hosts come together yesterday as a shining example of the DEI they love preaching about. Brilliant on Piers Morgan's part. Diversity, equity, inclusion. Yeah, where's the diversity? Where's the women? Where's the minorities? Oh, there aren't none. It's just a bunch of old white guys that lecture us about being inclusive. News Radio 790 WAEB. 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
1: Traffic and weather on the 8s. 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
2: 6 to 8 minute delay right now, eastbound Route 22 due to the rush. Cedar Crest Boulevard up to the Lehigh River Bridge. We're a stop and go now. Speeds under 30 miles an hour. Westbound side of 22, heavy at Fullerton, also by Airport Road and 378. Not bad in through Nazareth on 191. Between Bath and Northampton, 329 looks good. No problem spots on 33 up to 209 and I-80. Service of the News Radio 790 WAEB Traffic Center. 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
0: Meteorologist Joe Lundberg calls it this way for you today. Mostly cloudy, breezy at times with some rain this afternoon. Perhaps a thunderstorm late. High 69. Winds 8 to 15 miles an hour. Tonight, cloudy, some rain and a thunderstorm early. Then a shower late, 51. Tomorrow, variably cloudy, cooler, a shower around 63. Friday, intervals of clouds and sun, rather breezy, still cool for mid-May, 67. Right now, it is 55 degrees at News Radio 790, WAEB.
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0: The machine that you type in does a crawl and all that stuff.
14: Oh.
0: Big stuff. Yeah. Wow. Hey, next chance to win tomorrow, by the way, guess what?
14: I don't know. You have more tickets?
0: Alabama.
14: Oh.
7: Country Music Week this week. Okay.
0: Montage Mountain in Scranton. That's another July show. Yep.
7: Boy, what a show that's going to... Oh, man.
0: Yeah. And this might be one of their last... This might be their last tour, too. Folks, you're seeing iconic acts, perhaps for the last time.
7: Yeah, I know they lost one of their band members a year or two ago. Yeah.
0: Yeah, so this is...
7: They're great.
0: Yeah, they're awesome. They're incredible. Yep.
7: I grew up with them on the radio with my dad when I was a kid.
0: Yeah. Yep. Awesome group. So your chance to win tomorrow. 720. Demand the best and call on Hess. 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
2: 78 now busy by Hellertown. The eastbound side, not too bad. From Hellertown out to 33 and 611. Heavy rush hour delays, west 22. From 191 out to Airport Road, your speeds drop down under 40. In about a 6 to 10 minute wait, eastbound 22, 309 up to MacArthur and Fullerton. Stopping of traffic, speeds dropping down under 25. 191 and 512, okay this hour, 378, the slowdown on the Hill brand. Service of the News Radio 790 WAEB Traffic Center. 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
0: Your AccuWeather forecast today, mostly cloudy, breezy at times. Some rain this afternoon, perhaps a thunderstorm late. A high of 69 degrees today. Winds 8 to 15 miles an hour. Tonight, cloudy, some rain and a thunderstorm early, then a shower late, 51. Tomorrow, variably cloudy, cooler, a shower around 63. Friday, intervals of clouds and sun, breezy, still cool for mid-May, a high of 67. Right now, 55 degrees at News Radio 790 WAEB. Another in-depth Q&A coming up at 820 with Joe Lundberg. 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Don't forget, Friday, 4 to 7, I'm at St. Nicholas Greek Orthodox Cathedral. Their big parish food festival goes on Thursday, Friday, Saturday, and Sunday, 1607 West Union Boulevard, Allentown. Awesome Greek food. I'm there Friday, 4 to 7. Hope to see you out there. Local news follows Fox. It's 8 o'clock.
17: He's just arrived.
18: I'm Dave Anthony, Fox News. Air Force One landed a few minutes ago in China, where President Trump will hold talks with a Chinese leader.
19: I have a great relationship with President Xi,
15: and I think it's going to remain that way. We have a lot of things to discuss.
18: That's what the president told reporters before taking off for Beijing, where Fox's Aisha Hosni reports.
19: The president is trying to set the tone that he is coming at this from a position of strength, not weakness. Of course, you've got the Iran conflict looming in the background of these trade talks. He wants to make sure the focus remains on trade, not Iran.
18: The president says he doesn't need China to help make a deal with Iran, which sells most of its oil to China, but a U.S. military blockade remains in place around Iran's ports. The president's been very critical of our NATO allies for not helping the U.S. get shipping back to normal in the Middle East. Now, Britain wants to help, but only after the conflict ends.
20: The British government is part of a 40-nation joint mission to help reopen the Strait of Hormuz once the immediate crisis has eased. UK Defence Secretary John Healey announcing a package of hardware, including systems to detect and clear mines, drone boats and jets for air patrols. Iran has effectively closed the strait in retaliation for US and Israeli attacks. British Prime Minister Keir Starmer has said the UK will not get dragged into the conflict.
18: That's Fox's Jonathan Savage. 18 Americans remain in quarantine in the U.S. after being taken off the hantavirus-stricken cruise ship. One who tested positive is in a biocontainment unit, but none of the 16 in Nebraska have symptoms now. Unit Director Michael Wadman just told Fox how long each one stays there isn't certain yet.
21: The CDC needs time to do assessments to make appropriate decisions on what needs to happen from that point. And so we really need to wait for those assessments to occur so that we can make the best decisions for each individual.
18: Two others are in quarantine in Atlanta. Three people died on the cruise. 11 have tested positive. A passenger in France is hospitalized critically ill. 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
8: Guard against wild money moves with PNC Bank. Brilliantly boring since 1865.
9: Hotel Hampton. A report from the National Institute for Occupational Safety said the building had not been inspected for nearly a decade, that due to a shortage of staffing. The director of planning and codes in Easton, Dwayne Tillman, says that report is bringing about change in the city.
10: We're just coming together to get the high-risk ones on the front burner so that we can attack those ones first.
9: No word still on what may have caused that fire. President Trump has arrived in China for a meeting with President Xi Jinping. Senator Dave McCormick hopes the two leaders cooperate on reopening the Strait of Hormuz and concluding the war with Iran. McCormick says China is far more dependent on Iranian oil than we are.
11: They should want to find a resolution and add more pressure. They also are a supporter of Iran with a lot of military technology, and I would hope the president's going to make them stop assisting Iran with its buildup of ballistic missiles and so forth.
9: McCormick's comments coming to Fox News. 8:07 Sports. Phillies 2, Red Sox 1. The Phillies are in Boston again tonight. The Mets beat the Tigers 10-2. Yankees 6, Baltimore 2. Rochester shut out the Iron Pigs 3-0. The 76ers have fired president of basketball operations Daryl Morey. Morey had the job for the past six seasons, leading Philly to the playoffs 5 of those 6. The Spurs beat the Timberwolves in the NBA playoffs. Stanley Cup playoffs, Vegas, and Buffalo are your Tuesday winners. 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In the Penn Teledata newsroom, Dan Holzman, News Radio 790WAEB.
0: And it's Gunther on News Radio 790WAEB. Do you have another piece of the banana cream pie?
9: I have not, no. If you're offering, I believe I might partake. Yes.
0: The crust is thick this time so that you could actually cut the piece and take it out.
9: I had the first...
0: Yeah, it was perfectly cut.
9: I couldn't believe it.
0: I know.
9: Because I said to Joe, I said, this is going to be a disaster.
0: Well, because it's usually good in the crust, but the crust is crumbly and stuck together.
9: I've always been a graham cracker crust kind of a guy.

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4: American farmer looks out upon a Sahara in the making. 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Farmer Alex Skillis.
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shut my mouth. The video to this is really remarkable because some of it is just made to look black and white. Some of it, though, is actual footage from the Dust Bowl. 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Birthdays. Happy birthday going out this morning, by the way, 8:13, your DLP Capital Time. DLP Capital temperature, 56 degrees now. Griffin Wasick and Barbara Zellner. Happy birthday to Griffin Wasick and Barbara Zellner from your friends at the Zion Stone UCC Church in Northampton. The folks at United Church of Christ in Greenewalls wish Lauren Reinhardt a happy birthday. So happy birthday to Lauren. Who else we got here? Rich, please announce my daughter-in-law's birthday, Kristen Moyer. So happy birthday, her special day, May 13th. She's from Walnutport, wishing her a very happy 38th birthday. Love from Michelle to her daughter-in-law, Kristen Moyer, on her 38th birthday. Happy birthday to my wife of 56 years, from her husband, Joe Nyerer, to his bride, Ingeborg Nyerer, celebrating her birthday today.

0: And again, a birthday wish from her husband, Joe, and her son, Pastor Justin Nyerer, and her other son, Darren Nyerer, all wishing her a very happy birthday. And Ingeborg Nyerer, you are the winner of the award-winning musical Sunday brunch for two at the beautiful historic Hotel Bethlehem. So Ingeborg Nyerer, you're going to the musical Sunday brunch at the Hotel B. Congratulations, and happy birthday to you, Ingeborg Nyerer. Happy birthday to all the birthday folks, and thank you for the kind words on these. So DLP Capital's got another big event coming up. This is going to be on July 9th. This is going to be another, it's a whole presentation. Usually they do a happy hour and a dinner, and then the presentation during dinner, and you're seated at the dinner next to current investors. So you can ask them, how's this investment really working out for you? So this time, it's also going to be these tours of some of the properties that DLP has invested in with prior investors' money and returning to those investors 8 to 14% interest. And that's what you're going to learn at this seminar, is how can you earn that 8 to 14%. So the tours are going to be late morning into early afternoon. You'll throw in a free lunch for you. And then there's the happy hour at 6 to 7. And then the dinner at 7. And all of this is free. And you can do any of it, all of it, some of it, whatever you want to do. You want to just do the tours. You just want to do the happy hour and dinner, whatever you want to do. You want to do all of it, that's fine. But you do need to reserve so you can find out how you can earn that kind of interest on your money. And again, that's July the 9th at Arts Quest. Well, it ends up at Arts Quest. And you'll start out on the buses and the tours down there, too. 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News Radio 790 WAEB, 816, 58 degrees. So, I'll put that there, just fixing something here. So the president has landed in China. It was an interesting conversation with Blaine Holt yesterday. He tossed out a couple of things that I thought were, that made me go, And so we could talk about China. We could talk about Iran, but that's what we sort of talked about with him before it happened. I said to him, and we talked about, by the way, Obama and others in Canada violating the Logan Act. You're not supposed to be acting like you're speaking on behalf of the government, negotiating for the government, promising for the government. Obama, on record, is heard saying that, don't worry, we still value the alliance and everything's going to work out. And you're not, that's, if Trump were to do that, the left would be having a meltdown. So Blaine Holt, and there's been other violations and other things that people, of the Logan Act, and other things that people are wondering why no one's done a perp walk. Why has no one been apprehended? Why has no one been charged? Why? Well, Blaine says it should be bothersome to Obama because everybody knows he did it. Went into Canada and said what he said. He said it should be bothering him that Trump has done nothing about it because it might mean that there's something more coming. And it's just, they're just waiting. And I found that intriguing. Then I also found intriguing that he pointed out that Trump's not going to hold, he's holding some rallies, but he's holding in September, forget the exact date, the convention, which he's talked about before. And he goes, but that's after candidates are selected. The purpose of a convention is to select candidates. And from that, Blaine then blurts out, and I guess you'd say was musing. He said, you know, if there's midterms, and I thought, because Blaine's not one to do, you know, he talks about the tinfoil hats and people make fun of him, but many of the things he said has come true.
1: That's that one, though. That's gasoline meets fire.
0: I just thought, should I do that as a poll? Do you think there will be midterms just to aggravate the hell out of people? I should throw that one on a poll.
1: That'd really be out of character for you to do that,
0: though. Yes. I usually like to placate people. Yeah. Anyway, Dan, top stories, what do you got?
1: Pardon me?
0: Yes. coughing up a lung. That's okay, though.
1: I'll clean it up. Don't worry about it. John Fetterman leaves the reservation again, and there's strike talk at the sweetest place on earth. Those stories, 8:30.
0: So this guy's asking about this guy that he said this. Did Dan read the news story correctly? Some guy being charged with harassment for walking around in his own yard when the neighbors are in their yard. He said, please tell me there's more to the story. Well, there is. It pretty much he was following them wherever they were in their yard. Am I correct?
1: Correct. Basically, like, if the guy's in the front yard, he's in the front yard. If they go to the backyard, he goes to the back, allegedly.
0: Yeah.
1: And I believe one of the neighbors said she was concerned about going out alone because she wasn't sure what this guy may or may not do because of his behavior.
0: Yeah, he would mirror
1: over the course of more than 2 years.
0: Of several neighbors, one on each side, I guess.
1: I understand. So just it's one neighbor.
0: Oh, one neighbor.
1: One next door neighbors, I understand.
0: Okay.
1: Yeah, a couple.
0: But he was mirroring whatever they would do, in essence.
1: That's the allegation.
0: Okay. All right. 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
2: 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Penn Teledata Internet Traffic.
3: Northbound Shanersville Road at the intersection to Airport Road and then the Race Street. Looks pretty good here. Not bad through the lights and on time. Westbound Route 22, heavier spot approaching Airport Road. Then eastbound at Cedar Crest, 15th Street and MacArthur. A couple of spots. Speed still drop down under 40, especially out by Cedar Crest. All clear right now on the Turnpike. Lehigh Valley to Quakertown, land sale in Mid-County and north to Mahoning Valley. 78 decent shape in through Berks County out to Hamburg at Route 61. 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
0: 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They are your landing place for the Maker's Retreat experience. They're offering you a great home base. So it's an immersive weekend. This is with Bethlehem Historic Museums and Sites. And this is, Bethlehem now, part of the Moravian settlements, are a UNESCO World Heritage Site. And so there's this Maker's Retreat weekend, June 12th, 13th, and 14th at Bethlehem's Colonial Industrial Quarter, which is, again, part of the UNESCO World Heritage Site. And throughout that weekend, they're doing hands-on workshops that include natural dyeing, hand weaving, block printing, pottery, blacksmithing, and you can go on this retreat. It's a great lesson, a three-day immersive lesson in history, hands-on history. It's really cool. And you can use them as book a room at the hotel and stay there. 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They bring you Joe Lundberg. Hey, Joe.
4: Hello there. Good morning.
0: Yes, sir. Decent-looking morning. Sun's shining now. It was on my ride in. Had some spritz of rain, but that's gone out of the forecast. But there's more on the way.
4: There could be another shower or two later this afternoon. I think we've got a good 6 to 8 hours where nothing happens, and that gets us to at least 2:30 this afternoon and maybe 4:30 or 5 o'clock before the chance for a shower or two starts to return to the area. And in between now and then, I think there's enough sunshine that we're easily going to get to 70 degrees across the area and a little beyond in many places.
0: Okay, because you have a high of, you have 69.
4: We have 69, I don't think that's going to be high enough now that I'm seeing some sunshine around the area.
0: Okay.
4: And there's a big wedge of it that extends all the way down into Virginia. So it's a nice sizable area that's opened up in the past few hours.
0: It's a weather wedgie. A weather wedgie. There you go. So 69 today, no rain till this afternoon, late this afternoon, early this evening, I guess you'd say.
4: Yeah, and then it's kind of rainy tonight. Still thinking a quarter to a third of an inch of rain from this, but most of it's done by 5, 6 o'clock tomorrow morning. And then after that, it best to shower tomorrow, but much of tomorrow is going to end up rain-free, just cooler.
0: Yeah, and I'm going to be probably riding in the rain, but then by the time I'm on the air, maybe it's gone.
4: Mm-hmm.
0: So decent day tomorrow, a little bit cool.
4: Cool.
0: Friday,
4: a lot of clouds, some intervals of sun, only 63 with that shower, most of the day rain-free.
0: Friday, not a bad day.
4: It's a little better. I think it's dry, but it's still cooler than it ought to be for this time of the year. Our normal high, by the way, should be about 73. And we're going to be several degrees below that for Friday at 67. But then this weekend, that's going to get nice.
0: Along came John. Yeah. So go ahead. Give me the details for the weekend.
4: 77, I think, is what we're forecasting. 76, 77 for Saturday with sunshine and some clouds. Sunday looks to be partly sunny. I think we go over 80 degrees. And I think we're in the 80s on Monday and Tuesday with the next threat of rain. Probably not until Tuesday night or Wednesday, likely.
0: All right. And would that be a big system, Tuesday night or Wednesday?
4: I think it'll be a front. I think it'll be a bona fide cold front. Too early to say, how much moisture will attend that front, whether we get just a shower or a thunderstorm and that's it, or whether there's an actual period where it rains with some embedded thunder. It's hard to say this far in advance, but I think that that's the next weather change. It cools off behind that as we approach Memorial Day weekend.
0: I got some weather requests here for you. So we got the folks that are going to Dover Motor Speedway for Friday, Saturday, Sunday. What is it looking like for those folks?
4: For Friday, Saturday, Sunday, I think Friday is going to be dry with probably some sunshine and temperatures just north of 70. Saturday looks to be warm with sunshine and some clouds, probably going to be 80 plus. Right now, Sunday for the main event, looks partly sunny and very warm, probably 86, 87 in Dover on Sunday.
0: And then I'm going down, it says here, to round one of the PGA Championship tomorrow. Can Joe give me the forecast for Newtown Square from 8 a.m. to 6 p.m.?
4: Cool and breezy, clouds, some intervals of sun. We're looking at temperatures that will start out probably in the upper 50s, like 56, 57, end up around 68. And there can be a passing shower, but most of the day will be rain-free.
0: Have we seen, this is a question from Jeffrey, have we seen the last frost?
4: Yes.
0: Yes. Okay, that was quick. There's your answer. Yes.
4: Yep.
0: Did you get some bike riding in?
4: I did. I got about 41 miles in yesterday. I'll have to send you the picture from the middle of my ride.
0: Why was it? What happened?
4: I was eating a donut.
0: Oh, okay. You should be here this morning. Diane asked every one of our sponsors, wives made us banana cream pie.
4: Oh, ooh, that sounds
0: Graham,
4: tasty.
0: Graham cracker crust. Oh, my word. I had a piece, and really, I thought, I was sitting there for like a half hour going, God, if I could just take a nap.
4: Yeah. The first 5 or 6 miles after my donut, I was like, man, what did I just do?
0: Yeah, I know, really.
4: And
0: right?
4: Then I was like, okay, I'm riding into the wind. At least it's sunny out, but I gotta ride this off now.
0: I did my loop. So with some friends, we did 12.9 miles, averaged 9.9 miles an hour, which is good for me. So I'm happy. Got that in. It was the first bike ride in about a month. I was going to do it a couple times. I didn't have my truck back. It had the bike rack on it. So finally got out and riding again. It was a great day. Enjoyed it. So, So I got mine in a little bit. They're going on a big trip. They're doing some Pittsburgh, Maryland, I think it is.
4: Oh, the Allegheny Passageway?
0: I think it is, yeah. So they're doing 60 miles.
4: That's on my bucket list. I'd like to do that sometime.
0: Yeah, they're doing 60 miles one day, 60 miles the next day, and then 30-something the last day.
4: Yeah,
0: so they're doing that. So they were in training for that's
4: that
0: why.
4: That sounds like fun. I'm jealous.
0: Yeah, this is their second year doing it. Yep. All right, how about recap the forecast here?
4: All right, for today, and some sunshine for a while, but then clouds went out, and later this afternoon there'll be some rain, maybe a rumble of thunder toward evening. I think that holds off. 69 is our current high. I suspect it's going to be more like 73. Some rain and a thunderstorm early tonight. That tapers to a shower late, though, 51. Clouds, some intervals of sun, cool tomorrow with a shower. The high only 63. Some sunshine Friday, still breezy and cool, high 67. Much warmer this weekend.
0: You have yourself an awesome day. You're in tomorrow?
4: I'm in tomorrow. Did you get that picture yet?
0: I have my phone on silent, so let me just see here. Let me see. There it is. There you are. Oh, my. Oh, that is pretty large, and that is jam full. Oh, that's one of my favorite kinds. The white powder. I love those donuts. Yeah. And that looks like it's not a prefab, that's not like a local bakery.
4: That's an Amish bakery.
0: Yeah. Oh, my gosh. You can tell how good that is. Yes. Oh, my. Good for you, man. Good for you. All right. See you later. Talk to you tomorrow.
4: Take care. Bye-bye.
0: Thanks. Yep. 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
2: Traffic and weather on the 8s. Penn Teledata Internet traffic.
3: Now we've got a slowdown westbound I-78 approaching 145 at Summit Lawn. Top of the hill and then down to Emmaus Avenue. It's busy. Eastbound side of I-78, not bad. At Lehigh Street and Route 222. Rush hour starting to thin out on 22 between Lehigh and Northampton County. Still busy westbound by Airport Road and eastbound by MacArthur. Turnpike looks okay this hour. No issues on 33. 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
0: Oh, you just heard AccuWeather, so I don't need to do that for you. I'll tell you instead about Mike Hitcho, Hitcho Insurance. I got a great email from some folks who, while he had a prior existing condition, and they needed to know what medications they were going to still need to be on. And so that was one of the first questions. They said, look, before we do anything, make sure your doctor's not changing any of your medications. So they got an appointment, and they told him when that would be, and then he said, I'll call you when that's done. And he did, like clockwork, and made sure and got the new prescriptions and made sure they had the Medicare and Medicare supplemental that would cover those new prescriptions. It's so important. For me, it was like 5 minutes because I'm still working. It didn't take that long. I talked longer because we were kibitzing, but honestly, I was an easy fix. They're like, stay where you are. We don't need to help you. You're good to go. 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They sell Medicare, Medicare supplemental, but their service, no cost to you. 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
5: Fox News, I'm CJ Papa. Dozens of youth in a military van playing for the arrival of President Trump in China for critical meetings with China's President Xi Jinping.
6: President is trying to set the tone that he is coming at this from a position of strength, not weakness. Of course, you've got the Iran conflict looming in the background of these trade talks. He wants to make sure the focus remains on trade, not Iran.
5: It's White House correspondent Aisha Hosni in Beijing. As for China and the Islamic Republic,
7: normally 40 to 50% of China's oil passes through the Strait of Hormuz, while the U.S. blockade remains in effect exactly 1 month today. In fact, shipping data shows Chinese-owned oil tankers passing through the Strait of Hormuz overnight with Iran's permission.
5: That's Fox's Lucas Tomlinson in Dubai. 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
1: We're at 8:31 in the Pentelidated newsroom. A Bethlehem Township commissioner is accused of harassing his neighbors over the course of several years. Township police say they have 11 reports since September 2022 of 67-year-old Michael Hudak harassing his next-door neighbors. Hudak and the neighbors share a property line, and the neighbors claim Hudak will go outside every time they do and follow them around their yard. Police say Hudak has no apparent reason to do that other than to harass them. He's charged with stalking and harassment. Pennsylvania Democrat Senator John Fetterman joined Republicans in confirming Kevin Warsh to the Federal Reserve Board of Governors on Tuesday. That paves the way for Warsh's chairman vote. The vote was 51-45 along party lines, except for Fetterman, who voted with the GOP majority. There's strike talk in Hershey. Here's Tom Rigotti.
8: 200 unionized maintenance workers may go on strike. Workers at the Pennsylvania Park, the Hotel Hershey, and the Giant Center rejected what Hershey Entertainment and Resorts describes as its last, best, and final contract offer after months of negotiations. The stalemate sets the stage for a union vote authorizing a 3-day strike this week that could impact operations just days ahead of the scheduled start of their summer season. However, park officials say they're still on track to open daily on May 21st.
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9: Traffic and weather on the 8s. Pentel Data Internet Traffic.
10: On 22, we have some slow traffic westbound, Shanersville Road to Fullerton, eastbound heavy MacArthur to Fullerton. 78's a bit slow westbound around that corner by South 4th Street due to road work, but nothing too bad. There is road work on 33 each way. And this is between Wind Gap and Freemansburg Avenue, a moving crew, but it's not causing a problem. 611 at Canal Road in Williams Township has some road work today. And lower Mount Bethel Township, Martins Creek Belvedere Highway closed between 611 and Mount Pleasant Road for a few days. I'm Michelle Taylor with your Pentel Data Internet Traffic from the News Radio 790 WAEB Traffic Center.
11: Here is the three-day WAEB AccuWeather forecast. Mostly cloudy today and breezy at times. There'll be some rain this afternoon, perhaps a thunderstorm late. A high 69, southwest winds 8 to 15 miles per hour. Tonight, cloudy with some rain and a thunderstorm early, then a shower late, low 51. Tomorrow, variable cloudiness and cooler with a shower in spots, high 63. On Friday, intervals of clouds and sun, rather breezy and still kind of cool for mid-May, the high 67. At the WAEB AccuWeather, I'm meteorologist Joe Lundberg.
8: Currently, 59 degrees now.
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8: 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Did a great job getting rid of the voles, which were destroying my daughter's garden. 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DLP Capital Temperature, 59 degrees. Alabama, coming to Montage Mountain July 12th. I've got tickets for that tomorrow at 7:20 when we do That's a Fact, Jack. Got a pair of tickets for that. Wouldn't it be great to see them right around the July 4th holiday, July 12th, Montage Mountain.

0: 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So I've been going over a couple of things here this morning. One of them was this, the time served. Yeah, it should be time served in prison for some of these guys. For the guys, the second set of guys. The first set, Washington, this is Terrence Williams posted this. He's a comedian. I'm sure you've seen him. But anyway, Washington served 8 years. Jefferson, 10 years. Adams, 12 years. Hamilton, 5. Below that list, it says patriots who served their country then went home. Next to them, this list. Bernie Sanders, 35 plus years. Pelosi, 39 plus years. McConnell, 41 plus years. Schumer, 45 plus years. And below that it says, career grifters who never leave. Our founding fathers did not intend for this to be the way it is. This is insane that this is the way it is. Which brings me to this stat from Stephen Moore. Since President Trump's second term began, the federal workforce is down 345,000 employees. And meanwhile, the private sector in his second term added 717,000 jobs. So the jobs report is the jobs are growing because they're really growing in the private sector. Under Biden, when there was a good jobs report, is it because they added federal jobs? That's the opposite. 345,000 feds gone while they added 717,000 private sector jobs. Again, some of those jobs, you go to that list of those politicians that are grifters, they should be gone. The administrative state needs to be reduced, which is what they're doing by reducing that workforce 345,000 plus. Because it's not just the grifters. It's not just Bernie Sanders, McConnell, and them that are there forever. It's the administrative state that's there forever. Never leaves, feels entitled to your money. Mr. Bill's Poultry Market in the Allentown Fairgrounds Farmers Market. It's grilling season, baby. I'm telling you, the Mr. Bill's, Keith and we were out to dinner and they were just talking about something they just had from Mr. Bill's the other night and they were raving about it. What was it? I can tell you that couple of things. I love this new breaded chicken cutlet. It's Bell and Evans chicken. It's in breaded, and I don't know what the seasoning is. I'm getting them every week. They are really good. Really great healthy snack. 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It is fantastic. 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
5: A few miles from the glass spires of Midtown Atlanta lies the South River Forest. 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
10: Fullerton, eastbound heavy, MacArthur to Fullerton. 78's a bit slow westbound around that corner by South 4th Street due to road work, but nothing too bad. There is road work on 33 each way. And this is between Windgap and Freemansburg Avenue, a moving crew, but it's not causing a problem. 611 at Canal Road in Williams Township has some road work today. And lower Mount Bethel Township, Martins Creek Belvedere Highway closed between 611 and Mount Pleasant Road for a few days. I'm Michelle Taylor with your Penn Teledata Internet traffic from the News Radio 790 WAEB Traffic Center.
0: You're accurate with the forecast. News Radio 790 WAEB today, mostly cloudy, breezy at times. With some rain this afternoon, perhaps a thunderstorm late, high 69, winds 8 to 15 miles an hour. Tonight, cloudy, some rain and a thunderstorm early, then a shower late, 51. Tomorrow, variably cloudy, cooler, a shower around 65. Friday, intervals of clouds and sun, rather breezy, still cool for mid-May, 67. Right now, News Radio 790 WAEB. It is 60 degrees. Yeah. We're up to 60 degrees.
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14: 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Did you know that St. Luke's is recognized by the U.S. Department of Health and Human Services as the number one health system in the nation?
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0: 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They were showing me all this stuff they have to mount the guns, and you can mount them on the door with the scope still on it. 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
15: President Trump has landed in China, and a local township commissioner is accused of being a bad neighbor. Those stories coming along at 9.
0: It's a weird story. News Radio 790 WAEB. You know, when I used to do Thursday nights, I'm broadcasting from St. Nicholas on Friday. When I used to do Thursday, I used to bring you some goodies in, but now I'm not. So anyway, St. Nicholas, we're there Friday, 4 to 7, broadcasting from the St. Nicholas Greek Orthodox Cathedral.
15: Boy, I'm looking at the weather forecast. Cloud, sun, 67.
0: That's the Can't Friday. Beat it. Yeah. And then Saturday and Sunday, phenomenal weather. And the outdoor tents and the kids performing and foods made by the congregation. And you get to tour the church. The incredible artwork in there is just like, wow. I feel like you're in the Sistine Chapel.
15: That's so neat that church not only continues that, but it seems to be getting bigger even, because so many churches have festivals and carnivals and they can't do it anymore because they don't have people to help.
0: Well, the Greek community is still going strong.
15: Yeah, that's awesome.
0: And they're such an asset to the valley. They really are. It's just great people. And just great that they include us and want us to see and share the enthusiasm they have for their heritages. Well, we could use
15: that's
0: more.
15: It's great to see. Yeah.
0: But yet they assimilate. You know what I'm saying? That's what I love. It's just a great, great thing. Yep. News Radio 790 WAEB. 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So one of the things I don't talk about is what they do for individuals. I talk about what they do for businesses. So you're taking care of mom or dad, and you're taking care of them physically, getting the doctor's appointments, maybe having to mow the lawn, do stuff around the house, whatever, all that. And then you got to sit down and pay their bills. And then you find out, wait, what did you do? You spent money where? Who did you, what, somebody called you and you sent $1,000 where? So Werner & Company CPAs does what's called elder care when it comes to accounting. They can take that checkbook, protect your parents from people who are trying to hornswoggle them, as I like to say, get those bills paid, make sure everything is done, and take that off your plate. And they do other stuff, too. They do trust and wills and things like that they can help with and help you figure that all out. And then, of course, then all the stuff they do. And by the way, for individuals, taxes, you know, that's what they do for me, too. So and not just for elder law, but for individuals, all the other stuff that you need done, like year-round tax prep, as well as doing it for businesses. Werner & Company CPAs, WernerCPA.net.
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0: Talk about a GLB-250. Wow. That thing is crazy quick. And it's dried so well, you don't realize how fast you're going. It's just, you really have to pay attention. But it is a great vehicle. And that's that. So the girls love, my granddaughters love them. They say, well, what will one of these cost? And I said, it's around 51, 52, something like that. I said, but there's like new. I said, which this is going to be one of them. It's going to be around 44. I said, unless you can find maybe 22, 23. I said, then you can find them in the 30s. And they were like, you got to get one, Pop. They love that vehicle. Here's a Mercedes-Benz C300, 2025 C300. That would be for in the 50s. Right now they've got, it's for 43.3. And that is for 2025. 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
20: The red carpet treatment. I'm Dave Anthony, Fox News. President Trump arrived in China a short time ago to a lot of fanfare as he came down Air Force One to start a trip that'll include talks with China's leader Xi Jinping. That's children chanting welcome, waving American and Chinese flags as the president walked by Fox's Aisha Hosni's in Beijing.
21: He wants trade to be the top agenda. He wants trade to be covered by the press. He wants that to be the focus of this trip with Xi. I'm sure Xi feels the exact same way. He doesn't want this to be about Iran, although Iran is going to come up. He said he's going to have a very long talk with Xi about Iran because Xi and China get a lot of their oil from Iran. The majority of oil that Iran exports goes directly to China. So the Strait of Hormuz reopening is very important for the Chinese.
20: The U.S. military blockade continues around Iran's ports, and the conflict has led to a spike in oil and gas prices. And we just got another inflation update, this one at the wholesale level.
22: 6%. The expectation was 4.9. They came in at 6%. We haven't seen that level of producer price headline inflation since December of 2022.
20: Fox Business Network. Cheryl Cassoni. Now, the president has suggested he'd be open to allowing Chinese car companies to come to the U.S., build factories, and manufacture vehicles here with American workers. But Republican Senator Bernie Moreno opposes that with legislation that has Democrat support to prevent it. He just told Fox.
23: So if they came into the U.S., they would wipe out our automakers, completely devastate our steel industry, our rubber industry, our electronics industry.
20: And Moreno claims Chinese cars would also be rolling surveillance machines. One of the passengers on that cruise ship with the Hantavirus outbreak that killed three is critically ill in a French hospital, now said to be breathing through an artificial lung. 18 Americans taken off the ship remain in quarantine in Nebraska and Georgia. 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
0: Avenatti, WAEB, that's your DLP Capital Time. DLP Capital temperature is 62 degrees at News Radio 790 WAEB. So the folks at D.E. Cressman got some more great mail about them, people that save money. But again, that's really funny or interesting is how many people, yeah, they appreciate the savings and it's been $300, which they were thrilled with. But again, Gunther, you're so right. They're just so nice at D.E. Cressman. Yeah, it's and nice is nice, but it's not just nice. You'll see, they're nice and thorough.

0: 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I think. Well, it's not yet because it's, what, 67, 63, and then 67 again, or 69. But then Sunday, Monday, Tuesday, here we come. 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Kenan Spivak has written a piece for Real Clear Politics, and he is... talking about that, it's about who the real champions of civil rights are. And he's on the way next on News Radio 790 WAEB. Let me just move something here, fix this, and we're ready to go with him in about 2 minutes.
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0: 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Joining me is Kenan Spivak. Kenan is chairman and CEO of Spivak Management. He's a writer for Real Clear Politics. I'm up on their website now, realclearpolitics.com. He wrote a piece on who the real champions are of civil rights, and he makes a good case for it. Good morning, Kevin. How you doing? Kenan, how you doing?
1: That's okay. Good morning.
0: Yes, yeah. I've had you on the show 1,000 times. I think that's the first time I slipped and called you Kevin. But it is Kenan, K-E-N-I-N, folks. Kenan Spivak. So talk to me about that article you wrote for Real Clear Politics.
1: Well, you know, so many people on the left attack Donald Trump and attack the Trump administration. They're called racist. They're called all sorts of bad things. But the fact is that the Trump administration has really, for the first time in so many years, done the right thing on trying to restore what I consider to be genuine civil rights, meaning equality of opportunity, treating people of all races, both sexes, and frankly, for the most part, people with these gender identifications, treating people the same. And that means that they have, by executive order, and that we'll talk about in a bit because that's a problem, but they have, by executive order, rescinded everything the Biden administration was doing to try to embed race into every aspect of our life. Under the Biden administration, DEI, affirmative action, special treatment, special programs for so-called marginalized minorities were central to what that administration did. The Trump administration has eliminated all that, and they've begun enforcement activities, lawsuits, consent decrees with universities, with local governments. Recently, they started a lawsuit against the New York Times, all to try to preserve equal opportunity for all people.
0: So you want to talk about the fact that there's but the problem is it's all done by executive order.
1: Right. That's a very serious problem. There are two ways in the United States to do something that sticks. One, and the best way, is legislation, because statutes are difficult to overturn other than a constitutional challenge in the courts. In order to reverse a statute, you've got to get a majority in both houses, and at least for now, 60 votes in the Senate, and a president to sign off on that legislation. That makes it difficult to change legislation. The other way is a court order, whether through a consent decree. A consent decree usually arises where both parties agree to an outcome. The judge signs off, and to change that outcome requires the approval, usually, of both parties and that judge. Those are the two ways to make a difference that survives an administration. An executive order doesn't. The very same way President Trump rescinded all of President Biden's orders on race, the next Democrat president can rescind all of Trump's orders. And aside from the fact that I think much of what Biden did was unconstitutional and violated federal civil rights statutes, which was occasionally tested in court. But aside from that, the next president can just put us right back in the situation that Biden had us.
0: Which is interesting, because people are complaining that John Thune is not passing the SAVE Act, and they're complaining that he's not ending the filibuster. But honestly, why aren't Republicans insisting on all these executive orders on race? Why are they not codifying any of them? So are you almost want to say to the Republicans, are you guys racist? Why aren't you backing your president?
1: Well, let's in a second come to the question of what Thune's doing on the filibuster. At the very least, which occasionally does happen, the Republicans should be introducing legislation to mirror Trump's executive orders on race.
0: Yes.
1: And put the Democrats in a position where they have to vote no. Make the Democrats go on the record for opposing equal opportunity and opposing the rights of white men, straight people. And by the way, there's a lot that's happened in the Biden administration that began to treat even gay people as badly as straight white males because the Biden administration put a premium on trans and non-binary people even over the rights of gay people. I mean, it's an evolving landscape of who's entitled to special treatment and who's not.
0: So let me ask you this. How is it that this is we're losing the battle, though? In other words, people don't realize there's Scott Bessent, openly gay, highest appointed cabinet member in any administration. Trump doesn't get credit for that. They're still acting like gays are going to be vilified under the Trump administration. They're not. And in actually, in some of these laws that executive orders and things that Biden did and Trump is undoing is actually pro gay community. And it's not, I wouldn't say it's anti-transgender. It's just common sense. And yet we're losing the PR war on it.
1: Yeah. Well, if you want to focus on the gay side of things, there are many gay senior administration officials. Another well-known one is Rick Grenell. Rick Grenell was Trump's head of intelligence in his first administration. He's the guy he put in charge of the Kennedy Center. He's a special representative. Lately, he's not getting as much attention as Witikoff or Jared Kushner, but a somewhat similar position. And there are many, many other gay people in the Trump administration. But Trump doesn't get credit for anything he does in any area of life. So this isn't going to be any different. What he has done, by the way, including for gay people, for white people, for black people, is the administration under the Civil Rights Enforcement section of the Justice Department has brought lawsuits. The Education Department and the Justice Department have forced universities to treat Jewish students properly. They've, in other cases, tried to force universities to do that and withheld funds or launched investigations or even litigation to do that. They sued the New York Times because a white male wasn't given a job as a real estate editor because a marginalized minority person with absolutely no experience in the real estate sector as a reporter, as a journalist, as an editor, was promoted over that person. They've brought actions against police departments and local governments for doing the same thing. So they are doing more than just issuing orders that can be reversed because these court actions right. can result in permanent change. But they're not doing enough of it, and it's not on a broad enough scale. Now, let me be clear. I'm not saying they're not bringing enough lawsuits. I'm saying that the lawsuits they're bringing, and probably a more or less sufficient number, aren't powerful enough on their own to achieve permanent change. That does require legislation.
0: Since you were talking about diversity, equity, and inclusion, and gay rights, and just what they've done for civil rights, what the Trump administration has done, but again, a lot of it not codified into law, but some lawsuits will have some lasting benefit. But I love this post from Piers Morgan. The other night they had basically a blow smoke up of Stephen Colbert's butt get together, and the late night hosts were all on a show. I don't know what show they were on, but Kimmel was on it, and so Piers Morgan posted a picture of Kimmel, Jimmy Fallon, Colbert, another white guy I don't recognize, and Seth Meyers. And he wrote, Piers wrote, "It's great to see America's late night TV hosts come together yesterday as a shining example of the DEI they love preaching about." And I thought, that's brilliant. I mean, Piers is not necessarily with us on much of anything, but here it is, all white guys, no women. Where are the women talk shows? Where are the minority talk shows? Where are they?
1: Yeah, it was on Fallon's show on NBC, and the other guy is, what's his name, Oliver, okay. Who's on HBO, used to work for Colbert. You know, years and years ago, there were some pretty significant black talk show hosts.
0: Arsenio Hall?
1: Right, Arsenio Hall, who had a primetime syndicated show.
0: Oprah.
1: And, you know, the ratings dictate what's going to stay on and what's not going to stay on. And because of the ratings, those shows didn't stay on. But it is...
0: Well, Oprah could have stayed on. She had great ratings, but she chose to step down. But
1: Arsenio
0: was quite, you know, he had okay ratings. Yeah.
1: Right. And a very close friend of mine was the producer of Arsenio's show, and I often attended the tapings. And it was a lot of fun. And he was a very good host, but eventually his ratings did wane. And there are other shows hosted by blacks and women in daytime and on other networks. But, yeah, the point is, you had a bunch of white guys, and if you think of their recent predecessors, another bunch of white guys, and those are the people that the audiences enjoy watching. But it is so interesting to see those people say, I'm not giving my job up for a fill-in-the-blank, whoever is by innate characteristic different than me. But everyone else should.
0: Right.
1: Because those people need to get ahead. But I like my $10 or $15 or $20 million a year job and my prominence, and I'm not giving it up. Look, Colbert was fired, but he didn't go away very happily or quietly. He turned it, and the liberals turned it into a national referendum on CBS, depriving him of his right, his absolute right, to earn his $20 million a year and stay on TV in a show that some say was costing CBS $40
0: million
1: a year.
0: $44
1: million. He went on that
0: $44 million. Yeah.
1: All right. But he went on that show and frequently talked about how Trump is racist and Republicans are racist and we need to have all these programs for thee, but not for me. You know what's a bit like this? There was a real outcry when Trump let some of his cabinet go, and the left pointed out that the first three people, cabinet officials, that he let go were women, and they viewed it as an attack on women. And it reminded me of what happened when many years ago Fox Television canceled several TV sitcoms that featured black actors. Well, the reason Fox canceled several sitcoms that featured black actors, and the reason it turned out that Trump fired a bunch of women in the cabinet, is both had been so hospitable and open to having, in Fox's case, many, many TV shows that featured black actors, and in Trump's case, many, many senior government officials who are women. If you're going to have a lot of senior government officials who are women, you may have some women get fired. In Fox's case, this is probably 30 years ago. If you're going to have the majority of your primetime sitcoms feature black actors and you start canceling shows, some of them might feature black actors. And again, it goes back to this pervasive view on the left of two things. One, in this case, attack Donald Trump. But second, that you should give jobs to people based on race or sex or nowadays sexual orientation and identification. But don't ever fire them. Don't ever judge them by their performance. They're there for life. That's just not the way a society can work.
0: And the ironic part is they do it all while saying that we need to be a colorblind society.
1: But they don't mean color. That's the whole point. The left doesn't mean colorblind. They mean, it's actually called disparate impact and all these theories, critical race theory, disparate impact, intersectionality, all come back to the same thing. At the very least, and maybe even more than this, all jobs, all benefits, all opportunities should ultimately be allocated in proportion to each race's, sex's, and now gender, its percentage in the society. And to get there, for the unforeseeable future, we should give most of them to marginalized minorities and treat whites and males and increasingly gay people as fungible. They're not individuals. If some white dude 40 years ago got to be fill in the blank, well, then no other white dude needs that job for a long, long time, and they should be discriminated against because it doesn't matter they're individuals. All that matters is they're white.
0: Yep. All that matters is it's race derangement syndrome, because all that matters is it's Trump, and whatever he's doing, they're against, including now they're screaming about the reflecting pool. It's insane. It's just absolute insanity. But again, read the piece by Kennan. It makes the case, again, for this administration really being probably the most pro-civil rights administration in a long time, certainly more so than the Biden administration. And even the Obama administration. Look, we were a country that was open-minded enough and I think healed enough to elect Barack Obama. And by the time he got done, we were divided again. And so that didn't happen by chance, folks. That was deliberate. Kennan M. Spivak, chairman and CEO of the Spivak Management Company. And he writes for Real Clear Politics. His articles are up at realclearpolitics.com. Thank you, Kennan. I appreciate it.
1: Thanks for having me. Talk to you again soon.
0: Yep. 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
7: On the night before Halloween in 1975, 15-year-old Martha Moxley was murdered in the Tony Bellhaven neighborhood of Greenwich, Connecticut. She was rich and beautiful and loved by all who knew her. For decades, despite intense media scrutiny, police failed to make an arrest. In 2000, 25 years after Martha's murder, her one-time neighbor, Michael Skakel, was arrested. He'd been 15, like her, at the time of the crime. He was also a cousin of the Kennedys.
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7: 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My name is Andrew Goldman. I've been a journalist for 30 years. 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
14: 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That man was Jeffrey Epstein, and he had set up a system designed to bring him underage girls. Local police and the federal government would investigate and, by their count, find dozens of victims. Epstein would become one of the world's most infamous predators, a man who could have faced decades in prison but served just 13 months in his own wing of a county jail.
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14: 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Truth and Lies, Jeffrey Epstein.
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0: 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Let's put it that way. He's on the way next.
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20: And taking in the blue waves, the sea breeze, the blurry horizon?
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0: 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It intrigued me because I thought to myself, all the billions and billions and billions of dollars spent on cancer research, and there's no cure, and then you start thinking, maybe they want to keep us sick. Good morning, David. How you doing?
19: Well, I'm just dandy. How are you?
0: I'm doing well. Talk to me about the book.
19: Well, it's a long book. The public's been brainwashed into thinking that mutations in certain genes cause cancer. But decades of searching for cancer-causing mutations and the massive genome projects have not discovered cancer-causing genes, not even one. And this has been kept from the public so that the useless and harmful trillion-dollar cancer gene industry can keep on going. Most researchers conform and keep silent to maintain the industry and government grant funding. An interesting thing was discovered by the Genome Project, though, and that is that 99% of mouse and human genes are identical. But I've not heard anyone ask the obvious question. How do the same genes know to make a mouse or a human? Well, it turns out that the genome is not an instruction manual. It is a biological dictionary. Studying genomes to understand what makes a mouse, a human, or a cancer is like using the Oxford English Dictionary to learn the history of Europe. And I want people to know and understand what cancer really is and what can be done about it. Turns out that over 100 years ago, in 1914, Theodore Boveri published a book called Concerning the Origin of Malignant Tumors, and he got it absolutely right. It's an imbalance in the number and combination of chromosomes that causes cancer and all cancers. Unfortunately, Boveri died in 1915, and of course, 1914 was when World War I started. And then you had that horrible intermediate period between the wars, and then World War II. So his understanding of cancer just never had an opportunity to flourish.
0: So give me what? Wait. So you said what causes cancer? The imbalance of what?
19: Chromosomes. The chromosomes are what's in the nucleus. That's where the genes reside. The genes reside in the chromosomes. We humans have 23. Distinct different chromosomes, and mice have 20 different ones, but we all have the same genes, mice and humans do. And it was these chromosomes that were recognized as early as the late 19th century by David Hanselman when he was looking at thousands of cancer cells under a microscope. And he found that, you know, compared to normal cells always have the same combination of chromosomes. But the cancer cells never have the same combination of chromosomes. To this day, no tumor, no two cancer cells have identical chromosomes. And because of that, people were misled into thinking, well, you know, they think there must be a unique thing that causes cancer, at least in modern thinking. But Theodore Boveri understood that it was the imbalance of chromosomes that led to cancer, and he did a marvelous job in that book of his in 1914. And unfortunately, it was supplanted, after World War II. In 1953, Watson and Crick discovered the three-dimensional structure of DNA, you know, the helix, the famous helix, mm-hmm. that all the genes are on. And that led to the modern infatuation with molecules. And because molecules can be synthesized, and that's what chemists do. That's what I did for over 20 years. And that's what the pharmaceutical industry does. It's like Tinker Toys. you can put all these organic molecules together, you know, and make just jillions and jillions of them. And that's why that's what the pharmaceutical industry is based on, is thinking that these genes cause this or cause that. Then they can make a molecule, a simple molecule, and they can make them in the thousands, you know, and to market these things as drugs. And that's what keeps it. It's a $1 trillion industry.
0: So hold on. So stop. So I want to get this right. So you said, first of all, what causes cancer is an imbalance of chromosomes, different combinations of chromosomes. You said the genome is a dictionary, not an instruction manual, right?
19: Right.
0: You know what you said? All right. So so you're telling me and you're telling us that in your mind and in the mind of this, I can't remember the gentleman's name that you met and wrote the book.
19: Theodore Bavin.
0: You're telling me that he believed that cancer is caused by this imbalance of chromosomes. What do current scientists? Yeah. So, what do current scientists believe is causing cancer? An imbalance of genes?
19: Well, interesting. No, they don't. I mean, they know it's not gene mutations, but they can't go public about it or they lose funding.
0: But that's what they're telling us is it's a gene mutation.
19: Right. Gene mutations means of the 20,000 different genes that the spelling of that particular gene, that's called a mutation, somehow causes cancer. And they know now, they literally know it's not true, but they keep on going, making these molecules for this gene and that gene, totally ignoring the fact that it has to do with the chromosomes at large as a whole. I can give you an analogy. Think about an economy, like United States. Well, we have 350 million people here.
0: Yeah.
19: And we have, you know, trillions of dollars flowing through our economy.
0: Right.
19: And it's a steady state. When it's a healthy economy, it's a steady state. There's this throughput of goods and services. You know, you're the producer of certain goods, and then other people receive your goods. That's like the flow of metabolic molecules that enzymes are responsible for, metabolism, all right? And a good, healthy economy has a good, even flow. You know, it might go a little bit up, might have a little wave here and there, but it's pretty steady, all right? But if you were to destroy an economy, let's say like one of the big things in the economy of the trillions of dollars is Trump's $3 billion or $5 billion or whatever it is. Oh, boy, $5 billion. That if his $5 billion disappeared, or if he doubled it overnight, this is the gene mutation hypothesis, then that would have a profound effect on the economy. It would have zero effect because we're talking about trillions and trillions of dollars. Right. But if you were to do what we're experiencing right now, unfortunately in this world, is the decline of the economies in production and consumer goods. People can't afford things. It's not the $5 billion in a multi-trillion-dollar economy. Now we're talking about sizable fractions, 5%, 10%, 20% of the flow and goods and services, what people can do, what they can afford in large fractions. That's what you call either a boom or a bust. Mm-hmm. And in the biological world, that's what we call dead cells or cancer cells. You see, it's this massive disruption in the biological activity of the cell. And that comes from the imbalance of the chromosomes. Fortunately, that the cells normally cannot survive when they get an imbalance in chromosomes. They're so disruptive. That's why it takes decades for solid cancers to form in people and years for blood cancers, because these cells have to evolve. These aneuploid cells, the cells with unbalanced chromosomes, takes them a long time to progress, and they almost always fail unless you keep hitting yourself with carcinogens. Think about cigarette smokers. Uh-huh. You know, 90% of lung cancer and throat cancer and things like that occurred in people who smoked cigarettes on a chronic basis. And yet 90% of people who smoke never got cancer. That's the whole thing about cancer is a chronic exposure to carcinogens, whether it's cigarette smoke, whether it's the pollutants in the air, whether it's the glyphosate that's in the weed killers or the poisons that are in our food. People should be astonished to learn that the sixth leading cause of cancer is chemotherapy for cancer, you know? And it's the chronic and growing exposure to carcinogens. And a carcinogen is something, obviously it causes cancer. It wouldn't be called a carcinogen, but it causes aneuploidy. Asbestos, for example, the little tiny little physical needles that are really, really small can penetrate a cell, go in there, and then screw up the ability of the chromosomes to divide. And then the new cell will have too many chromosomes, and the other one will have too few, and they're not balanced. Usually they die. But then if you keep doing it and you're exposed to it chronically, eventually these things persist and they turn into cancer. And cancer, regardless of everything that's being that they're trying to do to treat cancer, it is increasing at a phenomenal rate throughout the world and in the United States right now. And it took a huge, huge leap during 2021 when they started those SARS-CoV-2 injections. And they wound up causing something that I'd never heard of before. The popular notion, they say turbo cancer. I don't know if you have you heard of turbo cancer?
0: Yeah.
19: Okay. Well, oncologists that have been working for years, you know, experts never heard of it before, but they heard of it during the injection era, starting with 2021, and they're seeing it. What turbo cancer is in the COVID era, where people had no cancer at all. And then all of a sudden, they come down with stage 3 or stage 4 cancer, and they're dead in days, weeks, or months.
0: Well, a lot of people feel it had to do with the COVID shot that they got, which was causing. Go ahead.
19: That's absolutely right. That's absolutely what's going on. And the thing of it is, I can tell you, a person who understands cancer, that these people all had cancers already. They just didn't know it. We all do. We all have cancer cells in us. Yep. Some of them progress. More, yeah. Right, but our body, a healthy body, deals with, and cancer cells just go away. But the thing is that these injections interfered with your body's defense against cancer. I don't want to get too technical. I mean, I can if you want to, about the mechanism and how this is going about. But the best way to explain it, being a cancer researcher and interested about this, and when I heard about this turbo cancer, I went to the literature, looked in the literature, for something, it's not in the scientific literature, the phrase turbo cancer, but, you know, rapidly progressing cancer and things like that. And then there was this, I found the phrase hyper progressive disease. And that first appeared in the scientific literature in 2017. And that was, and there's, almost 300 papers now since then that mention either in the title or the abstract hyper progressive disease. And this appeared in cancer patients, people who had serious cancers. They were now being treated with a brand new thing called immune checkpoint inhibitors. You know, really, really big technology. I think it got a Nobel Prize for it some time ago, where they learned how to make these immune checkpoint inhibitors. And they give them to cancer patients, hoping that it will stop the cancer from protecting itself against your immune system. And guess what it does? Unfortunately, in the papers, I can't remember the exact number, 300 whatever papers, they basically are about documenting the patients that took this immune checkpoint inhibitor stuff, how many of them died really quickly from cancer, from hyper-progressive disease.
0: So it had the opposite effect.
19: They had the opposite effect, and the numbers range from 10% up to about 70% of the papers of the cancer patients that they were treating with these immune checkpoint inhibitors got hyper-progressive disease that nowadays people would call it turbo cancer. All right?
0: Yeah.
19: And the mechanism that people were trying to understand, they didn't really look very hard in the literature about hyper-progressive disease, what was causing it. They just kept documenting the fraction of people that got it, the cancer patient. And so, as a cancer researcher, I was very disappointed that I couldn't find a paper where they really tried to understand it, you know?
0: So, folks, but, bottom line is here, because I'm already out of time, and I got to get you back on, don't be sorry. You were great, and we're just scratching the surface. I almost thought when I booked you, I said, I probably should have this guy on for an hour, and I should have. David Raznick, again, R-A-S-N-I-C-K, David Raznick, Ph.D. in chemistry, cancer researcher, among other things. His book is Outsider, A Personal Odyssey into the Essence of Cancer, available at Amazon.com on his own website. website there, which is davidrasnick.com. davidrasnick.com. Again, the book, Outsider, A Personal Odyssey into the Essence of Cancer. David, I got to get you on again. This is great stuff. We only scratched the surface. I want to learn more, so thank you. Appreciate it.
19: I enjoyed it.
0: This is News Radio 790 WAEB Allentown East in Bethlehem. It is 10 o'clock.
7: Another spike in inflation. I'm Dave Anthony, Fox News, driven by the spike up in oil and at the gas pump in the Iran conflict. Fox's Ginny Cassola has the numbers.
8: Prices paid at the wholesale level before they reached consumers jumped in April. The producer price index rose 1.4% for the month, up 1% for core PPI, excluding food and energy. For the year ending in April, the PPI rose 6%.
7: That's the most annual wholesale inflation since 2022. Yesterday, we also had a report of consumer prices rising more than expected in the annual inflation rate. Oil prices aren't moving much today as President Trump arrives in China for talks with the Iran conflict hanging overhead. That was the big welcome the president got, descending Air Force One steps onto a red carpet.
9: He was greeted by the vice president of China and 300 Chinese kids waving the China and U.S. flags.
7: That's Fox's Aisha Hosni in Beijing. Ahead of the talks tomorrow between the president and China's leader Xi Jinping.
9: He says trade is the top priority for the state visit, not Iran. Although Iran will come up, he plans to have a long talk with Xi about it. But he says that he does not need China's help when it comes to Iran.
7: 18 Americans remain in quarantine after being taken off the cruise ship hit with a hantavirus outbreak that killed three passengers. Only one of the 18 has tested positive, Stephen Kornfeld. He talked to CNN from the biocontainment unities in Nebraska, saying he's fine now, but
23: a number of us on board came down with felt like a flu-like illness or the ship's flu. I had 3 days of night sweats, a lot of chills, some mild respiratory, and a lot of fatigue.
7: None of the 16 in Nebraska have symptoms now. One of the two in Atlanta had mild ones. A woman who got sick on the way home to France is critically ill, breathing through an artificial lung. 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

0: 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Nobody does that. 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What are we going to do? The credit card balances are getting out of control. 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Interest rates on the cards are hitting insane levels. 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
6: Just before midnight on Saturday, February 19th, 2005, Danielle Imbeau and her friend Richard Patron left a crowded Philadelphia bar. 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
6: Those same questions frustrated law enforcement. The FBI called it murder for hire.
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10: Both of them weren't the target. One of them was the target. The other one was wrong place, wrong time.
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7: You're right, it could be. 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
6: What happened to Danielle and Richard?
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6: 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In this series, I dig into my own investigation to find answers for the families and get justice for Richard and Danielle.
7: I just want some peace for my sister's soul, and I want some peace for my mother.
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12: It's August 2023, a county government meeting in Pennsylvania's Lehigh Valley. A young woman, early 20s, steps up to the mic to speak.
13: My two-month-old son was happily drinking milk from his bottle when he quickly started choking, turned blue, and went limp. My boyfriend transported our son to the changing table as I grabbed an anti-choking device and my boyfriend began assembling it. Two pumps of the device and my son was conscious, gasping for air and coughing up milk.
12: They all went to the ER to make sure the baby was okay.
13: But upon arriving at Lehigh Valley Hospital, the diagnosis quickly became something so different.
12: One of the doctors had a theory.
13: She stated to my father and mother-in-law that we are young, first-time parents who got frustrated with our baby and violently shook him to make him stop crying, and a confession would only make things easier for us.
12: The parents were told to leave the hospital without their son, and he wouldn't come home for 7 whole months.
13: I'm a postpartum mom dealing with the grief and the trauma of my son being ripped from my arms. And I'm a mom who lost everything in less than 24 hours due to one doctor's misdiagnosis. Enough is enough.
12: And then the next person speaks. And the next one. The stories they tell form a pattern of parents walking into a Lehigh Valley hospital to get help for a child, only to leave without them. And the same doctor's name kept coming up again and again. A pediatrician.
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12: 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From Serial Productions and The New York Times, I'm Diane Neary, and this is The Preventionist, a story about a doctor and the rise of a powerful field of pediatric medicine.
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15: A few miles from the glass spires of Midtown Atlanta lies the South River Forest. 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
2: Hello, America. Welcome to the Glenn Beck Program from London, England today. Getting ready for the Unite the Kingdom rally with Tommy Robinson. We'll talk about that more later. It's going to be where you'll be able to see it at glennbeck.com/torch on Saturday. But I really want to get to some, I want to start with some good news in America. And that is, yeah, all that crap about, oh, it looks like the Democrats are going to win. Yeah, maybe not. There's a real change in the seasons and the tide. And we're going to bring Stu in here in just a second. Yeah, you remember him? He was, okay. But we're bringing him in because he has been watching this, and he's made a big, he made a big move. He never moves. He makes a decision on things. He, you know, does the prediction market, and he just leaves his money in. He's kind of a buy and hold kind of guy. Not on this one. If you want to find out all the details, go to his website, predictableshow.com, predictableshow.com. But he's just launched a new show with Dave Landau on Blaze TV, which is really, really good and funny. And he's going to be with us now here in just a second to talk about how the midterms are suddenly looking a little different for the Republicans. Stu joins me in just a second. 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Stu, how are you, my man?
3: Glenn, good to see you, my man. How are you?
2: Very good, very good. I wanted to get you on today because I've been reading your articles, watching your stuff, and you are you have some good news. I wanted to bring you on when you had good news, because when it comes to election time, a lot of times you're really a drag. You're right, you're right. You're always accurate, but you're a drag. Today,
3: you call
2: it's
3: me
2: different.
3: Yeah, you called me the little black rain cloud for almost 30 years. Uh-huh. And that was a nice way to be known. I appreciated it so much. There actually is some pretty good
2: You're
3: news
2: not today. Mm-hmm. So tell me.
3: So basically, you know, it's funny because of these things are, they originate with the left being the left, right? Like they're constantly doing things to try to take advantage of their situations. And they did this a couple of different times. One was when it came to trying to expand the Voter Rights Act to their maximum, the maximum levels possible. So they kept harassing these states to change their districts over and over and over again so that they could get more majority-minority districts, right? These are districts where the majority of the voters are minorities, and they will, in theory, I guess, the assumption is minorities just vote for their own skin colors, so they will elect other minorities. That's basically the very cynical way Democrats looked at it for years and years and years and years. And they got courts to back them up for a long period of time. Then, of course, this goes to eventually, you know, this happens in Louisiana. And Louisiana, they wind up challenging this. And it goes all the way to the Supreme Court. And the Supreme Court says what I think is pretty obvious here, which is it's not supposed to be done by skin color. It's supposed to be the exact opposite of that. We're supposed to do really almost any other thing, Glenn. You can redistrict, you draw a line based on almost anything else.
2: Right.
3: Except race, which is hilarious because it's the one thing they kept trying to put in. So they tried this, and the Supreme Court wound up saying, I know you covered this, but it's like they wound up saying, look, you can't just draw these lines based on race. You can use it as kind of one thing in a recipe if you really want to, but you can't just draw these racial lines. They're not going to hold. So they didn't hold, and this wound up burning the Democrats in a big way, that it could wind up getting a bunch of seats to go from Republicans to Democrats, because now these states in the South who have been doing this for years have to redraw these districts to align with what the Supreme Court said, which is we shouldn't draw voting lines based on skin color. So that's part number one. Part number two is the Virginia situation. Virginia, they wound up trying to do the same type of thing. The left went in and they said, well, we're going to keep pushing and pushing and pushing and pushing and pushing. And they decided to try to make it basically so in this purplish state, there were no Republicans to be seen anywhere. They pushed this as far as they could go. But, and this is something that we caught, you know, pretty early on when looking at this race, you know, the way that they had designed this, Glenn, there are rules in Virginia, and they have this rule where basically, if you're going to screw with the Constitution, you know, and you're going to screw with the way that these lines are drawn in their system, you have the original legislative vote, and then you have to have another vote by the people to say, hey, we want to throw these bums out. If they change the rules, we don't like that. We should have the opportunity to throw these bums out. So they did do that sort of. They got the vote done immediately before the election and then forced everything through and said, look at us. We're great. We're going to push back against all these evil Republicans and get all these seats back for the Democrats. The problem is, once again, because the left has been the left for so long, they had opened up early voting for such a long period of time that even though they got this vote done right before the election, the Republicans, pointed out, hey, wait a minute, 40% of our population has already voted before you tried to do this. So this one doesn't count. You didn't check off what you needed to do in the state. So the Virginia Supreme Court came in and said, yeah, you know, again, you guys pushed it too far. You bent the rules. That didn't work out. And so Republicans are able to gain even more seats because of that situation, which is really changing the whole tenor of the race, Glenn.
2: So do you think this is all just happening because of the redistricting, or are you also seeing any indication that people are kind of like, I'm tired of all of this? They're pushing it too far. What happened in Virginia, you know, even Spanberger coming in and saying, oh, we're not going to redistrict, and then immediately pushing for redistricting. That you're seeing any indication that Democrats are pushing things and pushing the American people too far to the left? Or is that just wishful thinking?
3: I don't want to be the little black rain cloud here. I don't think I've seen signs of any level yet of a left-leaning voter saying, you know what, maybe our party is going a little too far. Where we did see signs of that, I think back in like 2021, 2022, where you saw the whole, the George Floyd era, I think was filled with moments where Democrats said about even their own party, hey, I don't know, maybe having some police on the streets is a good idea. You know, there were things like that did happen. I haven't seen that yet with redistricting. The way this is being framed, I think, in the left-wing media, and honestly, the mainstream media, is this is just the Democrats trying to protect themselves. They're doing the best that they can against these evil Republicans. Mm-hmm. Donald Trump is very mean, mm-hmm. and they have to do this mm-hmm. one time. That was the pitch from Gavin Newsom in California, right? These places had set up systems.

0: doing really quite well in the polls.
1: Yeah, actually, it's true. There's a couple of really interesting things going on there. One is the Los Angeles mayoral election. I know you've been watching that with Spencer Pratt. He's been running a really interesting race with like
0: really
1: great ads, and he's
0: great ads.
1: You watch the debate, and you're just like, how could any human being think that this guy isn't the best of these three? I don't understand.
0: You know who he reminds me of, Stu, is what's the politician up in Canada? Remember the apple eating guy where he just
1: Poilievre. Yeah.
0: Yes. Mm-hmm. I love him. He reminds me a little of him where it's like, it's no sweat. I don't really, whatever. Just answering to these people, well, you're a moron, and eating a bite of an apple. I mean, it seems too easy almost for him.
1: Yeah, and obviously he knows the media really well. You look at the ad that he ran where he's showing off the houses of his opponents and then zooms out of his house, which is now a trailer because his house burned to the ground. He has real credibility there. And honestly, it's funny because sometimes a really positive thing can potentially wind up being a negative for you in your campaign. It's obviously really difficult to win as a Republican in Los Angeles. I'm not breaking news here. Donald Trump lost to Kamala Harris 70-26 in 2024 in Los Angeles, in a race that obviously Trump won overall. So this is there's a big uphill battle. The best path for Spencer Pratt to win is for him to win a race that looks something like, Pratt 37, and then the other two at 30 and 28 or something like that, or, 35, 32, 30, right? Where he just squeaks out and is able to kind of go forward. The problem with this right now is the last debate, he did so well, that it wound up just destroying one of the two opponents. And you wonder if the left is going to now unite around Karen Bass, who is a catastrophe as a mayor, but it does seem like the current path, but he's got a shot. He's got a shot.
0: How about Steve Hilton?
1: Hilton, I saw you had him on. You watched his debate. We paid close attention to that one on our show, Predictable with Stu. But we did. He was really good in that debate, and he has a lot of credibility. He has a way of being able to bridge a gap, I think, to a California voter who is at least sensible. And there are some there. Glenn, we've been on in California for forever since the beginning of the show. And every time we talk about California, we sometimes would generalize and say that they're all insane. And then there'd be people that would call up and say, wait a minute. No, I mean, I have lots of friends. Like I swear we're not completely all like this. Steve Hilton, I think, really appeals to not only those people on the conservative side, but also people who, I think can just step back and say, okay, look, I might even be a little bit on the left, but I might not appreciate everything that Steve Hilton might stand for when it comes to certain policies, but at least the guy's speaking common sense. He said on the stage, he's like, you guys keep attacking us on immigration. He's like, I'm the only one up here who is an immigrant. That's who I am. That's actually I'm the only one who has any credibility on this particular issue. He talked about that, and I thought he was solid.
0: Let me take a quick break, and I want to ask you about a new poll that I just saw that is from Atlas Intel on Rubio and Vance. And I want to get your view on what's happening with those two here in just a second. Talking to Stu about the prediction markets and what is actually happening now on the ground. You can find him at predictableshow.com. Also, he's doing a new show just launched in April on Blaze TV. You can see him and Dave Landau. 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
0: So before I get to Marco Rubio and J.D. Vance, I want to ask you, because we're seeing, I'm hearing talk here in London, Stu. People are saying everything is changing. The whole ground is changing beneath, you know, everybody's feet in Parliament. I don't know if that's entirely true. I think that the people are speaking up. You know, all of the local elections are going way against the Labour Party and Keir Starmer and everything else. But you can't. The same thing will happen if you get the same, if you get John Thunes, Sir John Thune, into Parliament, you're going to have the same thing, and the people will feel betrayed by, you know, the people they just voted for. And I don't know. So I don't know if anything is going to change. Are you sensing that any of that? Do you feel any of that kind of movement in America in the races, that people are done with anything? Are we waking up anywhere on anything, left or right?
2: I mean, I think some of that's happening. I do think that we've seen some of the craziest, you know, if you look back at the era, you know, the sort of peak woke era, I do think some of that's receded. And I think that we have Yes. seen some people waking up and wanting to see, hey, wait a minute, I just want rational people who are going to do sane things. You know, when you look at, unfortunately, you know, where we are when it comes to just regular everyday life issues, you know, you're talking, I mean, we've been doing the show for a long time, Glenn. How many elections has a party won with $4, $5, $6 gas? I mean, it's not super common. It's really hard to do.
0: No, it's not.
2: I mean, luckily you do have the left that goes so insanely far. I mean, like there's an ad they ran against Spencer Pratt going back to that election, where which was the greatest ad of all time for Spencer Pratt, where it was like, Spencer Pratt does not want to spend taxpayer dollars on the unhoused. Okay, where do I check the box for this guy? You know,
0: I can't get to really the polling happened. Booth fast enough.
2: So, I mean, that sort of stuff is great. The left, it does have that ability to go so far. I mean, I mentioned that debate. The prediction markets were incredible on that mayoral debate, where the third candidate, who's just kind of this Ivy League educated woman, who everyone, she was the mm-hmm. favorite at the time the debate started. She went in there and they had that debate. Pratt did very well. He rose up, but she dropped so far, Glenn. She dropped by 40 percentage points in her chance to win that election following that debate. To put that in perspective, after Joe Biden's debate, he dropped by 15 percentage points.
0: So, oh my gosh.
2: Think of how horrible performance that was. Yeah. So I think there are people that do wake up in these situations. It might feel really rare, but as we get closer to the election, I think people will start coming back to that place where it's not about all these crazy issues. It's not about the personalities and the media. It's going to be more about how they feel. Republicans do have a lot of work to do to make that feel good before November, but they do have some time.
0: Okay, let me go to J.D. Vance and Marco Rubio. Those are the two big names. In the latest poll, it's Marco Rubio 45%, J.D. Vance 29%, Ron DeSantis 11%, and none of the above at 10%. Marco Rubio is, I mean, he might be, it's really interesting because I think Donald Trump is allowing both of them to define themselves. J.D. Vance is going to be the guy that looks like, I wasn't for the war, which is really healthy for him. And he's also in charge of uprooting all of the fraud. If he actually does that, that'll be really good for him. But Marco Rubio is just seen as, I mean, does he have Keir Starmer's job yet? I don't, I mean, he does every job under the sun, and he just looks normal, quiet, stable, which America might really be interested in. You know what I mean?
2: Yeah, I really, I mean, certainly, his performance has been really impressive. I mean, we've watched his rise, right? Glenn, we remember talking about him when he was, you know, in Florida before he was running for Senate. Yeah. And, you know, he's had his ups and downs, I think, with conservatives at times, but man, he has been rock solid. Really, I mean, the competence just is so prominent from him. Everything that he does feels like he's handling really, really well, and nothing shakes him. And he's also a guy who really loves America and thinks that there's something good here. There's something that almost feels old timey to it. And I, for one, love it. I just love someone who's going to stand up and say, yeah, you know, actually, we're not perfect, but we're still the best place around. We still are the country that people should look up to. And I think there has been some of the negativity that's not only seeped into the left, where it's always been on America, but even on the right, I think there's been some of that that's popped up lately. So it's been really refreshing. I do think, though, you look at this poll, and, you know, one of the things that you look at when it comes to who's going to win the House is the generic vote. The generic vote in this poll was really, it was a 14 point plus for Democrats. So a very, if you think of that as a left wing base of a poll, Atlas is a good poller, but this was a very left wing sample. They might like a Rubio more than a Vance. They might like an AOC more than a Gavin Newsom. So some of the poll reflections might have to do with that sample.
0: Thank you very much, Stu. I appreciate it. Good to talk to you. And congratulations on the shows and everything else you're doing. We'll have you back again. Thank you so much. Stu Does America. You can find that at Blaze TV now with Dave Lando. Dave Landau, and predictableshow.com. All right, our sponsor is Preborn. Usually women regret it when they have an abortion. Usually. They often say they wish they would have given birth. They just didn't have the support from others. They didn't have the financial security, or they didn't have the information. This is why Preborn is so important. They step in during the darkest hour, and they offer women who are making a difficult choice both hope and support and information. Preborn uses free ultrasounds to introduce a woman to the life, the beautiful life growing inside of her, and that doubles the chance that she's going to choose life for that baby. Then when she says, I like to, but I can't do it. I don't have any support. There's nobody in the family. Well, Preborn is there, and they'll support her and the baby for 2 years, both financially and emotionally. $28 begins this whole process. It provides one ultrasound that's less than a dollar a day. It could save a life. Actually, I think it saves two lives. It saves the baby and the mom. Now, $140 will reach five mothers. How many babies can you save this year? I think this is the most important thing we can do. Right now, you just go to preborn.com or hit #250 and say the keyword baby. #250, keyword baby.
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15: 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How did my father become this scheming mastermind? 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
23: Ah, 1971. 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
23: 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I'm Ed Helms, host of Snafu, Season 2, Medburg, the story of a daring heist that exposed J. Edgar Hoover's epic FBI snafu. 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

0: Welcome to the Glenn Beck program. I'm in London. The president is in Jeddah. Pray for the president. He just got off the airplane just about an hour ago, and they gave him quite a state welcome, rolling out the red carpet and then having weird Chinese cheerleaders, I guess, and the army. It was quite an entrance for the president, and he loves this. And it makes me nervous because he does love this. When people treat him really well, he is more inclined to treat them well. You know, if the Democrats would have done that when he came into Washington, D.C., I think we would have had a very different president on our hands. Instead, they just attacked him. And President Xi is doing everything he can to get Trump into his corner. We're going to talk about the China trip. We have a couple of people. Melissa Chen is going to be with us here in just a few minutes. And also Ambassador Brownback is going to be with us. And we're going to talk about China, what he's doing, who's on the plane, who's not on the plane, et cetera, et cetera. This is a very big deal. Can I just take a quick moment and ask, who the hell is writing the cases for the Supreme Court from the state of Virginia? I mean, it is I don't know if you've seen this, but they misspelled Virginia. I mean, obviously no AI is happening here. Mm-hmm. Who misspelled the state you're from? Apparently it is,
1: their attorney general is Jay Jones, and that was the guy that was talking about killing kids.
0: That's right, Jay Jones and the Solicitor General Tilman Breckinridge. And it's like, me smart enough, the right judge, and say, Republican mean. I mean, it's ridiculous how bad. They're saying now that this thing's just going to be thrown out. They filed it to the wrong court. I don't know. Good job, Virginia. Another really super good choice there in Virginia. So you got that going for you. Now, let's just talk about turnabout is fair play. Let's talk about how much the Republicans suck now. Here is John Thune on the SAVE Act. Listen to this.
2: We don't have the votes to get rid of the filibuster. We did. We called it up on the floor.
0: Can we stop? You don't have the votes for the filibuster. John, whose fault is that? Could that be, I don't know, your fault? Could it be? Isn't that your job to get everybody? You can get everything else done. You can get things that nobody in America is want, except for you stooges. You can get all of that done, but this one, we just don't have the votes. We don't. But listen, he's trying really hard. Your blood will boil. Listen to the rest of it.
2: We don't have the votes to get rid of the filibuster. We did. We called it up on the floor March, I think, 17th. We were on it for several weeks and had a very spirited debate. In fact, I think with the exception of maybe a couple of Republican senators, made more speeches on the floor in support of the SAVE Act than almost any other senator. And we had some votes on it. And we voted on the narrow issue, which is the most popular one, of voter ID. And we put the Democrats on the record. Every single Democrat voted against it. We added, and one of the other elements, also popular, was whether or not biological boys ought to play in girls' sports. We had that vote, and every Democrat voted against that as well. So we've taken what I think are probably the two issues, in my view, that have the broadest public support, and put the Democrats on record, and every single one of them voted against it. So we'll look for opportunities to get other votes. There was a vote on the budget resolution, an amendment that Senator Kennedy offered that didn't even get 50 votes on the floor. And so we're continuing to look for opportunities to advance that legislation. Obviously, it's something that I support. I think we all support.
0: There's not enough SSRIs for me to listen to any more of that. There's just not. I could go to the SSRI factory and there wouldn't be enough to bring my mood up after John Thune speaks about that. First of all, you got him on the record. Oh, I'm so glad you got him on the record. Woo! Now we can run campaign ads. You know what that reminds me of? It reminds me of, I hate to bring this name up. Hang on. If you have any mood elevators, just take them, because I want to bring up Orrin Hatch. Orrin Hatch told me at one point, you know what? I don't have to worry about all of these Tea Partiers. Okay, he's talking to me like like, Orrin, you realize I'm kind of a Tea Partier kind of guy, right? Yeah, I don't have to worry about all these Tea Partiers. They're going to love me. All I'm going to do is I'm going to take a vote. I'm going to suggest we vote on a flag burning amendment, and then they'll all come running back. Oh my gosh. Oh my gosh. I hate you so much. No. This is the same kind of thing. Listen to what he's saying. We got him on the record. So, and we also talked to him about biological sports. We're not talking about biological males in sports. We're not talking about that. We're talking about the Save America Act. It's different, men in men's sports. That's a really good thing. Really, really important. This one's called the Save America Act. You know what it does? It saves America. And you couldn't find a way to get that one done. I just couldn't muster it. It's not that I don't want to pass it. I just don't know how. I'm sorry, but I'm just not mature enough, and I do not have the vocabulary to say anything else, but you're a giant wiener. And that's as good as it can get for me. Sorry. Glad you're on the record there, John. We know who you are. No one should ever vote for this guy ever again. No one should ever vote for him ever again. And you know what? I mean, China's going to be our boss anyway, AI. I mean, maybe I can hack into the system and I can get a list of all of the people that are voting for John Thune, and I can go visit them at their house and be like, what the hell are you thinking? You want to be a wiener too? No, don't. Don't vote for him. Don't vote for him. Long, long memory. This guy is worthless. Absolutely worth. Save America. 80%, including the Democrats, are for this. And I couldn't get anybody to vote for it. I couldn't do it. I don't know what happened there. I should. Whew.
1: It's like when you asked me to help get you into Iran after, the regime falls. And yeah. I'm like, yeah. I'm all over that.
0: Are you admitting something here? I think you're admitting something you shouldn't be admitting.
1: I sent an email.
0: Yeah, I sent a strongly worded email.
1: Yeah.
0: Yeah. Okay. Good. Here, John. Here's how you get it done. This one is from the Texas Speaker of the House, Cameron Sexton, and it's going to the leadership, Karen Camper. In Nashville, Tennessee. Dear Leader Camper, due to the actions taken by members of the Democratic caucus during the second extraordinary session of the 114th General Assembly aimed at disrupting the Democratic and legislative processes and creating disorder on the House floor, including but not limited to, remember seeing the footage of this where everybody was causing all kinds of problems. The Democrats were interlocking arms in the well of the House, blocking aisles on the House floor, instigating and encouraging disruptions of the legislative process in coordination with paid protesters and attendees in the gallery, including the distribution of earplugs to members of your own caucus, the use of prohibited props and noisemakers on the House floor, demonstrating the lack of respect towards fellow members seeking recognition to speak on legislation, and flagrant disregard for the permanent rules of the order of the House. Members of the Democratic caucus will receive individual letters removing them from all standing committees and subcommittees of the House, except where membership is required pursuant to Rule 65 of the House rules. See ya. Actually, he wrote sincerely, Cameron Sexton. That's the way a man handles things. Okay? I don't know about you, John, but somebody has a wiener, somebody doesn't. Which one? I don't know. That's the way you handle it. When is anyone in the Republican Party going to have the balls of Tennessee? That's exactly how it should have been handled. That is the first time. Makes me want to move to Tennessee. Oh, and don't test me, Tennessee. I'll do it.
1: He loves to move.
0: Nobody else does, but I don't have a problem with that myself. Let's see. In Virginia, and you'll never guess the county in Virginia where this is happening. It has been revealed now that the Virginia student accused of photographing and videotaping more than 40 students under a bathroom stall at Freedom High School identifies as transgender. Principal Tina Brown sent an email to parents last month announcing that a student had allegedly been caught recording another student under a bathroom stall. Now, you as a parent, what would you do? You get that letter. What do you do? I don't think I read a strongly worded letter. I don't think I go, well, you know what? Let's see how this plays out. If I have a daughter or a son in that school, I'm at the school. Immediately at the school. Get this. Announcing that a student had allegedly been caught recording another student under a bathroom stall. Brown issued a follow-up email last week stating that it was not an isolated incident and urged more students that may have been victims to come forward. Looks like there might be as many 40 people that have been photographed by this dirtbag kid.
1: This seems to be a problem in Loudoun County.
0: You think? You think it? Really?
1: You recall the father that was arrested during the school board meeting because of what happened to his daughter by a, quote, gender-fluid individual? This is 2021. We're in 2026. What's wrong with Loudoun County?
0: Let me ask you this. What's wrong with the Democratic Party? Let me take you to Seattle. A Seattle public school teacher under investigation over allegations she physically abused a student is likely to become the next president of the Seattle Education Association, the union for educators and staffers. She is... she's under investigation that she physically abused a student. Now, listen, this is what happened to her. The parents of a third grade student at Rising Star, who has autism, a speech delay, is partially verbal. The parents said they noticed bruises in the shape of adult fingers on their son's arm in October and again in December. Using visual aids, they asked their son whether an adult caused the bruises, and he identified this teacher. Parents also alleged that in December, their son's therapist saw her throw a marker at the child's head, which allegedly struck his face while he was working at the whiteboard. And she's going to be in charge of the teachers' union. So let me ask you, not what's wrong with the people in Virginia, not what's wrong with the teachers in Virginia or the voters in Virginia, not even about the transgender students that are going underneath a bathroom stall. What's wrong with the teachers and the Democratic Party? What's wrong with the labor unions and the Democratic Party? Because they seem to love to abuse kids one way or another. It seems always to be a teacher, a union, a Democrat. I mean, what's the deal? It's not always that way, obviously, but it seems to be a problem. What is happening with our teachers' unions? I got to tell you, I say this all the time, and I love teachers and blah, blah, blah, blah, blah, blah, blah. There's lots of great teachers, but I don't know how you pay. I can't put you into you're a trustworthy citizen if you're in the teachers' union. I can't do it. How much more evidence do you need? I mean, you could just stop, full stop. Hey, by the way, whose fault was it that our kids were so scarred because of the masks and no school? Oh, that's right. It was the teachers' union. Full stop. You could stop there. But then everything that you see the teachers' unions doing is always against the students. It's incredible to me. This is just a hive of evil, it seems to me. And I don't know if you're a teacher, if you're a good teacher, how you don't see things like this and go, I can't be a part of that union. I just can't be a part of it. I'd like to be, but I can't. They're so far away from anything that seems to be common sense and decent when it comes to kids. I can't be a part of it. So I'm sorry, teachers, but there comes a time when you have to distance yourself. There comes a time when you have to go, you know what? I got to get up and leave. I can't do it. I'll give you an example. I did this last night, and I did it too late. Let me tell you. I'll give that story to you here in just a second. First, let me tell you about Simply Safe. Fortune favors the bold. That phrase describes something important about the American spirit. Unfortunately, there's another group of people who live by the same philosophy. It's criminals. 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
3: So, teachers, look, I know you think all kinds of reasons, I can't leave, I got to do blah, blah, blah, blah, blah. I experienced this last night, and I'm really ashamed of myself. It took me like 10 minutes before I finally just said, you know, we're leaving. We went to a show on the West End, and we went to this show. It was The Producers, Mel Brooks, always funny. Mel Brooks, producer. I've seen it a million times. Very funny. At this one point, they added in Jesus in a loincloth with the crown of thorns being spanked by a guy in an S&M mask and all leather. And I just put my head down. I was like, oh my gosh, I can't believe, and processing. And I finally looked at my wife and she's like, we gotta go. And I'm like, I agree, we gotta go. But we were the only ones that walked out, and it took me a few minutes. You forget it. Don't, whatever you're thinking, stop processing like that. It's wrong. You know it. Get up, walk out.
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3: When we talk about Israel, we're not just talking about a place, we're talking about a people connected to a promise made by God, the one he has never broken, and one that continues even today. 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Right now in Israel, families run into shelters as sirens sound. 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
9: A big meeting in Beijing. I'm Lisa Lacera, Fox News. President Trump set to sit down with China's President Xi Jinping with Taiwan, the Iran conflict, and trade on the agenda.
10: President Trump says, I will be asking President Xi, a leader of extraordinary distinction, to open up China so that these brilliant people can work their magic and help bring the People's Republic to an even higher level. In fact, I promise that when we are together, which will be in a matter of hours, I will make that my very first request. That is why the president picked up NVIDIA's CEO, Jensen Huang, during an Air Force One refueling stop in Alaska. And that is why he's got Elon Musk back in the fold for at least a few days. Both of those CEOs are critical to keeping America ahead in the race for AI supremacy.
9: Fox's Peter Ducey in Beijing. A CIA whistleblower appeared before the Senate Homeland Security Committee. James Erdman claims there was a cover-up involving the origins of COVID-19, saying the CIA at first thought it came from a lab leak, but changed its position after Dr. Anthony Fauci got involved. Kentucky Republican Rand Paul.
11: For years, Americans were told to trust the experts, trust the agencies, trust the intelligence community, and trust the officials who assured us that they were following the science. But the evidence before the committee tells a very different story.
9: CIA calling the hearing nothing more than political theater. An oncologist who was traveling on the cruise ship where there was an outbreak of hantavirus, Dr. Stephen Kornfeld, says he is isolated at a hospital in Nebraska after he volunteered to take care of sick passengers. 17 other Americans are under observation. The remains of the second U.S. soldier who went missing during military exercises in Morocco has been recovered. The Army says specialist Mariah Simone Collington fell off a cliff during a recreational hike. 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
9: Senate votes to confirm the next chairman of the Federal Reserve.
17: The vote begins a new leadership chapter for the Fed under Kevin Warsh.
18: The ayes are 54, the nays are 45. The nomination is confirmed.
17: Senate Democrats almost solidly stood against Warsh's nomination. Only one, John Fetterman of Pennsylvania, joined every Republican to confirm Warsh. Jerome Powell's term as Fed chair ends Friday, but he said he will remain on the Board of Governors for an indefinite period. Powell was the focus of criticism from President Trump and also the focus of a federal investigation that was dropped last month, opening the door for Warsh's confirmation. Grinnell Scott, Fox News.
9: 2 years in prison for a licensed drug counselor who delivered the Friends star Matthew Perry's the ketamine that killed him. Eric Fleming was sentenced in federal court in Los Angeles. He's been ordered to turn himself in 45 days. Fleming also was sentenced to 3 years probation. United Airlines, the last of the big four airlines to agree to a new contract with its flight attendants, and it's a big win for workers.
21: After years of bitter negotiations, United Airlines flight attendants have landed and ratified a blockbuster new contract, delivering their first pay raise in 6 years and a major victory on boarding pay for work done before the flight takes off. The five-year deal covers 30,000 flight attendants and includes an average 31% pay hike this summer, plus hundreds of millions in retroactive pay. It also boosts retirement benefits, adds paid parental leave, pays for delays of more than 2.5 hours, and ends controversial 24-hour on-call reserve schedules.
9: Fox's Carmen Roberts. Wall Street tech companies carry most stocks to all-time highs. The Dow lost 67. The Nasdaq gained 314, reaching a new all-time high. The S&P gained 43, also reaching a record. I'm Lisa Lacera. This is Fox News.
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1: Because it's so funny, because I totally agree with us going in there. I totally agree with trying to take out the regime. Trump says that we took out the regime. That is a complete and total fabric. That's a lie. We did not remove the regime. The gay Ayatollah, as it were, very well could be dead, but the regime is still intact. This is one hell of an entrenched and difficult to remove enemy. And no, we're not going to go into a country that is like the size of, I don't even know, two Texases or something of that nature. It's just insane. It's not going to happen. I'm not saying we should. Nobody's saying we should. But if you talk, depending on who you talk to, CIA folk and such that are very experienced in that part of the world, and in Iran in particular, saying that, you know, we didn't have a plan. I think we did. I think it didn't work. I've read that it didn't work. There's still another way to get another plan in, and I don't know what it is, but I think it really involves getting weapons to the Iranian people. And then they can work to overthrow the government. We know they're inside of their country. They're working with Israel, providing intelligence on where the besiege, which is the ground troops, kind of like the brown shirts for Hitler, that will execute you, jail you, torture you, etc., you know, on a street level or neighborhood level or city level. So that needs to happen. They need to be taken out. And, of course, the regime needs to be taken out or starved. There were some reports I read about some of the top Iranian people reportedly looking to do a Bashar al-Assad flee to the Soviet Union, to Russia, I should say. There's also Pakistan, who is this supposedly an intermediary. There were reports I read that some of the top Iranian military planes, spy planes, were reportedly flown in there and are sitting there. There is no deal. And if Trump says he's got a deal that comes out in a week or a month or two, it's not a deal unless the regime is gone, and they're not gone. I support what we did, but we need to finish the job, and he's trying to get this thing wrapped up because he is getting his butt handed to him massively with our economy. It is in the crapper. He was hired to make this economy better. There are some good things about the economy, but it ain't good for almost everybody out there. It just ain't, to use an official word. I have this story right here. Wholesale prices jumped sharply in April, posing their biggest monthly increase since March 2022. Producer Price Index, which is what businesses pay for goods before they reach consumers, rose 1.4% in April. Compared to 1 year ago, prices are up 6%, the largest jump since late 2022. Energy costs are the main culprit. Gas prices surge, obviously. It's insane. And so Trump's in a vice. And so that's why I say, going back to what I was saying in the last segment, is finish the job. Finish the job, do it in earnest, and unleash Operation, what's he got, the sledgehammer.
4: finish the freaking job. And we are, I'm going to tell you right now, the redistricting, which we'll get into in just a few. Hakeem the Dream. This guy is, he is such, moron might not be the best way of putting it, but the guy, he talks fake with his hands. He doesn't know how to talk and communicate to people. He's so bad at his job. What he was saying today and the stupid over-the-top things about Jim Crow and the ghost of, what did he say? What was it? The ghost of Jim Crow or something. The ghost of the whatever Confederate South is rising in the Supreme Court, you know. You have the Virginia, the Democrats in Virginia literally trying to throw out the entire government. I'll get to that too. But these prices have Trump in a vice. The midterms, we're going to get our butt handed to us. The redistricting is great, but I think we're still going to be screwed. It usually happens anyways in the midterms when the president, when the president's been elected, you know, on the next election round. So we're in a bind. And I know that. And I know our gas prices are absolutely absurd. I think mine, to fill up our SUV when it's lower prices in Texas, it's like $42 to $45, and now it's $65. It's insane. And then it affects your groceries because to get the groceries to the store, you have gas prices, you have diesel, you have fertilizer prices. I mean, fertilizer, tons of fertilizer is produced in the Middle East. It can't get out of the Strait. And by the way, Iran is in control of the Strait. Unless we take out those 30 of 33 missile sites that are discovered, were just reported, that are still fine in the Strait of Hormuz, then it's always going to be a problem. And so we're playing footsie. So basically, we have to hurt pretty badly for a couple months to finish the job. And if we don't, with the news today saying that they're days and weeks away still from making a nuclear, being able to make a nuclear bomb, this is insane. Get them out. And if we get them out, then we can go in there and do it the right way without fighting a war in the middle of getting nuclear materials and all. Everything needs to go out of there. They have no need to enrich uranium. I think there's something like only 13 countries in the world enrich their own uranium. You don't need to do it. You can import it. All you need is 3.67% to have a nuclear facility for nuclear energy. All they want to do is become a nuclear state, so then nobody will ever be able to mess with them again, and then God knows what will happen because of that. So they have to be removed, and they're going to be worse if we leave them in power. So this is the conundrum. This is why nobody's done what Trump has done. And so what he must do is continue to do what nobody else has done to finish the job. And that's just how it is. Otherwise, this will be a problem in 5 years, 10 years. And I think President Trump was really, I think one of the big reasons why he did this to begin with is because of his legacy. He wants to have a legacy. He's thinking past his death one day, whenever he passes away, that I think he will be in the top of among presidents. But he is botching this second term, and he's throwing away a lot of stuff with affordability. So it's a big problem. And a lot of people that like him and voted for him are mad with him. I'm partially frustrated, but I'm not at that level. So please finish the job. And yes, we're screwed. And by the way, it's also a thing said today where the cost of the war so far is $30 billion. Listen, if we can finish the job, it's worth it. Period. It is absolutely worth it. By the way, one more thing I'd like to mention on that is while I don't like selling the war, while I don't like going through all the details to try to sell it to you, like Rick Scott wrote a column that one of the pundits I follow wrote and said, you got to read this. I read like a paragraph. I'm like, he's selling the war. I don't need to be sold on the war. I don't need you to try to get me riveted to be like, yeah, I already support it. Prosecute it the right way. But to let you know one thing, currently in Iran, the head of Al-Qaeda, of course, bin Laden we had, then we killed him, obviously. Then we had Ayman al-Zawahiri, number two. We killed him when he was at a villa in, I think, one of the Taliban members' houses. The third, who is now the number one in Al-Qaeda, is living in Iran. Osama bin Laden's son is living in Iran. The 9/11 report said that Iran gave safe passage for the terrorists and helped them with some documents to let them travel on and go through Iran to make sure they could come here and kill over 3,000 of us, including the greatest city in the world, while it's falling apart with Zoran Mandani, New York City. Finish the job. Finish the job, Mr. President. All right, we have the this is unbelievable. One of my friends said it this way, and he's so right. When the Democrats get a decision on the Supreme Court, or when the Democrats get a decision in the state Supreme Court, or the U.S. Supreme Court, that they like, even though it's a 6-3 majority of conservatives, or somewhat, depending on who you want to ask this, they're not all conservatives, but whenever they get a decision they like, they

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0: Good news. 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
5: 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Your Friends and Neighbors on Apple TV is up one spot to 7 this week. The Pitt on HBO Max remains on the chart at 6. Margo's Got Money Troubles on Apple TV remains at 5, with From on MGM Plus falling out of the top 3 to 4. The Boys on Amazon Prime Video holds on to the 3 position this week. Debuting at 2 is Lord of the Flies on Netflix. And holding on to the top spot for a second week is the new mystery Widow's Bay on Apple TV, your number one streamed show.
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15: Oh, I'm Lisa Lucera, Fox News. That's one of the topics President Trump is set to discuss with China's President Xi Jinping, which is why Elon Musk and the CEO of NVIDIA have tagged along on the trip.
16: The president says, I will be asking President Xi to open up China so that these brilliant people can work their magic and help bring the People's Republic to an even higher level. I will make that my very first request. For years leading up to this summit, President Trump has put tremendous economic pressure on China. Now he believes that economic pressure is about to pay off.
15: Fox's Peter Doocy in Beijing. The president said he expects to also discuss Iran with Xi, but said yesterday he doesn't need them to intervene. A Utah mother who published a children's book about grief after the death of her husband will serve life in prison without the possibility of parole for his murder. Corey Richin was convicted in March of aggravated murder for putting fentanyl, her husband's drink, in their home near Park City in 2022. A Las Vegas woman convicted of killing her kids sentenced.
17: It'll be life in prison for 38-year-old Jovan Trevino, who in court apologized for drowning her 4-year-old son and 1-year-old daughter in a bathtub. The children's father testified in court before the sentencing and said he had to come home from work